0: really about worrying about what the next step is. It's really cherishing the moments that you have as you make them, and know that everything that you're doing should last an eternity. And if you put the integrity in what you're doing at that moment, it will. It also, you know, for me, is a mantra that, you know, the journey, or really the destination, is the journey, the most important part, not the goal. Just being active and continuing to work.
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3: Well, Beyonce is celebrating the 20th anniversary of her landmark album, B-Day, with a deluxe reissue packed with fan favorites and unreleased gems. The expanded edition will include classic hits like Deja Vu, Irreplaceable, Upgrade You, and Get Me Body, along with rare vault tracks, Spanish language recordings, and new content. Pre-orders for the anniversary release begin shipping September 4th, which also marks the album's official anniversary and Beyonce's 45th birthday. And in more entertainment news, Dancing with the Stars is bringing the nostalgia this season. The newly announced cast for season 35 includes a mini Fresh Prince of Bel-Air reunion with Tatiana Ali, who played Ashley Banks, joining the competition, with former co-star Alfonso Ribeiro returning as co-host. The lineup also features Sierra Miller from Summer House, as well as dance movie favorites Jenna Dewan, known for Step Up, Harry Shum Jr. of Glee, and Julia Stiles from Save the Last Dance. The new season premieres with a two-night event on September 15th and 16th on ABC and Disney Plus. With the latest in entertainment at 17 and 47 minutes past each hour, I'm Bree Wood on the Black Information Network, your home for Black news first.
4: I'm Vanessa Tyler with a look at modern-day Black history you should know. September 11th, 2001, we will never forget. Amid the terror and destruction, countless heroes answered the call, running toward danger while others fled. Among them were Black firefighters and police officers who made the ultimate sacrifice. They were fathers, mothers, sons, daughters, courageous first responders who carried the weight of duty, knowing the risks. Firefighter Vernon Cherry, a gifted singer with Ladder 118 in Brooklyn, gave his life that day. NYPD officer Clinton Davis stood as a guardian of the city he loved. These heroes reflected the strength and resilience of their communities. Their sacrifices remind us of the unity and courage we are capable of, even in our darkest moments. This is Vanessa Tyler on your home for 24/7 Black News First, the Black Information Network.
5: I'm Alexandria Ikimoni on your home for Black News First, the Black Information Network. LSU could face severe consequences, including possible expulsion from its conference, as a fight over whether former professional athletes can return to college football heads to a Louisiana courtroom today. SEC lawyers and Commissioner Greg Sankey are expected to defend the conference's ban on professional players, as at least two former NFL players seek to compete for LSU. The Tigers' head football coach says he has spoken with the team about the possibility of bringing players back.
6: I met with our leadership committee of our players, and I asked them, "What? It's your team. What do you want to do? If these players are allowed to be added to rosters, what do you want to do?" And every one of them was emphatic about they can help us win, bring them. Will football follow SEC orders? I said it earlier this morning when asked. Of course we will.
5: Fox 8 in New Orleans reports the controversy is drawing mixed reactions from members of the community to coaches of competing teams.
7: Playing kids gonna do what he want to do.
8: Oh, we'd like to see them. He get all them players.
9: It's just embarrassing.
8: He gonna find a loophole. You know it. He gonna find a loophole. He'll try to play it.
9: I don't blame the kids and people trying.

0: Queens, and many others invite visitors to reflect on identity, resilience, and the American experience. Most of the artwork is accessible to the public free of charge. Here's artist Maya Lin on the significance of her sculptural commission titled Seeing Through the Universe, which is the centerpiece of the Ann Dunham Water Terrace at the OPC, named for the former president's mother.
1: There is something so powerful about a very still flowing use of water, so that when you touch the water, you change it. And for him to have chosen to name the garden after his mother just makes me feel so great.
0: Former President Obama also spoke on the inspiration for the sculpture dedicated to his mother.
2: When we thought about what might be a fitting way to commemorate my mother's influence on me and my sister, you know, I thought, where would she want to be in this space? I could picture her sitting on one of the benches on a nice summer afternoon, just smiling, watching a bunch of kids running through a fountain. And I thought that would capture who she was, as well as just about anything else.
0: The center's visual identity also draws from President Obama's iconic rising sun imagery and the spirit of civic participation that defined his campaigns. Designers created a modern look that blends bold typography, vibrant color, and community-centered storytelling. 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It's a language that helps people see themselves in a larger story. It creates opportunities for dialogue, learning, and engagement. 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The Obama Foundation is a nonprofit collaborator of the Black Information Network. I'm Bree Wood for the Black Information Network.
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5: Welcome to the journey around America, where we visit iconic locations connected to Black history. 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The Apollo Theater opened its doors in 1914 as a burlesque theater, but soon became the premier showplace for live musical entertainment. The theater became famous for Amateur Night, a weekly talent show that launched the careers of stars like Lauryn Hill and the Jackson 5.
6: Osiris,
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5: The slogan, Be Good or Be Gone, became the theater's motto. 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
9: I'm Amber Payton on your home for 24/7 News, the Black Information Network. Here's what's happening in your region right now. The future of the proposed I-77 South Express Lanes project remains uncertain, but the costs continue to grow. North Carolina transportation officials say nearly $70 million has already been spent on planning, engineering, consulting, and legal work tied to the project. The proposal would add toll lanes along an 11-mile stretch of I-77 between Uptown Charlotte and the South Carolina line.
10: I believe that there are individuals that are being forced to change their approach because of the cost.
9: But the project has faced significant opposition, including from the Mecklenburg County Black Political Caucus, who previously told WCNC Charlotte they argued the expansion could disproportionately impact historically Black neighborhoods and has pushed to halt the project.
10: Yet, because that upsets some individuals who are accustomed to getting their way, we are now having our municipality bodies to spend additional time on this. It's unnecessary. It is absolutely unnecessary. It's uncalled for. We need to move on.
9: Under the state budget, local governments could be required to repay those costs if they vote to cancel the project. Regional transportation leaders are expected to revisit the issue later this month. Black Maryland Attorney General Anthony Brown is applauding a ruling from the state's highest court that keeps a congressional redistricting amendment on the November ballot. The Maryland Supreme Court ruled Thursday that voters can decide the proposed constitutional amendment, although the language of the ballot question must be revised. Brown praised the attorneys and staff who defended the measure, saying the decision ensures Maryland voters, rather than the courts, will have the final say on the state's congressional redistricting process. Virginia Attorney General Jay Jones of Norfolk is highlighting several new efforts aimed at protecting Virginians. Jones, who is Black, recently launched a worker protection unit to investigate wage theft and worker exploitation, and a federal accountability unit to challenge federal actions he says could harm the Commonwealth. He's also touting a landmark settlement with Meta that will bring more than $353 million to Virginia. Virginia House Speaker Don Scott of Portsmouth is weighing in on the proposed $67 billion merger between Dominion Energy and Florida-based Next Era Energy, urging state regulators to make affordability their top priority. In a letter to the State Corporation Commission, Scott, who is Black, said the merger should not move forward if it results in higher costs for Virginia customers. He also called for protections for Virginia jobs, compliance with the state's clean energy goals, and safeguards to ensure data centers cover the infrastructure costs they create. If approved, the deal would create the largest electric utility in the nation. An HBCU Howard University doctoral student is receiving national recognition for research focused on Black youth and faith. Tribuana Jones, a fourth-year PhD student in Howard's Educational Leadership and Policy Program, has been awarded a prestigious Louisville Institute Dissertation Fellowship, a highly competitive honor given to just 10 scholars nationwide. The fellowship includes a $35,000 grant to support the final year of her dissertation research. Jones is studying how Black students in urban public schools balance their faith with their academic experiences and why many feel unable to fully express that part of their identity in the classroom. I'm Amber Payton on your home for Black News First, the Black Information Network.
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6: I'm Andrea Coleman on the Black Information Network with a special look at the Thurgood Marshall College Fund. In 2018, Dr. Harry L. Williams left the presidency of Delaware State University to take the helm of the Thurgood Marshall College Fund. What's happened since then is a kind of turnaround story that doesn't get told often enough. Since Williams took over, TMCF has more than doubled its staff. Revenue is up 250%. And what's more, Williams has also built bridges to Fortune 500 companies, positioning TMCF as the first stop for employers looking to hire diverse, highly qualified talent straight out of HBCU classrooms. That matters because access to money is only half the equation for these students. Access to a career on the other side of graduation is the other half. And the scale he's now overseeing is significant. TMCF represents 57 member schools and close to 314,000 students. That is the largest organization in the country dedicated exclusively to historically Black colleges and universities, Black community colleges, and predominantly Black institutions. 98% of the fund's awards go directly to those schools and their students. Last academic year alone, more than 2,700 students received scholarships through TMCF. Close to 1,000 of them were first-generation college students, which means they are walking a path that nobody in their family has walked before them. Now, heading into TMCF's 40th anniversary in 2027, Williams is launching the Forging Transformation campaign, anchored in a new scholarship model called the Talented 10th Program. 4 years of support, leadership training built in from year one. Williams is proving leadership in this sector should not only be measured in dollars raised, but also in students who make it to graduation day. Lend your support to the Thurgood Marshall College Fund. Donate today at tmcf.org. That's tmcf.org. With 24/7 News, I'm Andrea Coleman on the Black Information Network.
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15: Powerful new memorial at Fort Monroe is honoring the Africans who arrived at Port Comfort in 1619.
12: It's telling our story.
16: The opinions, beliefs, and viewpoints expressed in this commentary are those of the author and do not necessarily represent those of BIN and its founding partners and employees. Now it's time to bring the funk with Roland S. Martin.
17: How many times have y'all heard me say ballot always beats bucks? In Florida, U.S. Senate race, Alex Vindman raised $16.4 million, racked up numerous endorsements. State Representative Angie Nixon raised barely more than $1 million, and then she crushes him in the Democratic primary. I talked to her on Roland Martin Unfiltered about how she won.
18: This was all about good old grassroots organizing. And so I have been an organizer for nearly two decades here in the state of Florida, and I've built up a coalition all across the state of Florida. I don't know why people seem to forget that I have led statewide organizations working to build power in low-income and hardworking communities for nearly two decades. And we had a great message, and Ashley Moody and Donald Trump, they're so out of touch. And we were able to really talk about the issues that people cared about. The fact that they were working less and less and less and making more money and getting richer. And meanwhile, hardworking everyday people were working more and still struggling just to stay ahead. And so the people across the state of Florida, across this country, they are tired of the status quo. They are tired of the same old thing. They are tired of politicians that are only looking out for their billionaire friends and family and these corrupt corporations and campaign donors. They're ready for change and they trust me, right? Like, I have been doing the work for, again, nearly two decades. And so the people in the state of Florida trust me. I ran up numbers in Duval County where I'm from, 80%. I'm so happy that my county turned out for me. It was amazing.
17: And if we turn out in November, she could win. I'm Roland Martin on the Black Information Network.
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9: Here's what's trending this hour. An emergency hearing has wrapped up after the defense filed an appeal of the judge's decision to declare a mistrial in the Lindsey Clancy triple murder case in Massachusetts. New congressional district maps intended to benefit Republicans has been thrown out by the Missouri Supreme Court. The court ordered the previous maps to be put back into effect for November's election. And President Trump is demanding the Federal Reserve slash rates or else he'll cut off trade with countries that the U.S. has trade deficits with. I'm Amber Payton, and that's what's trending.
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19: Former NFL player Alphonso Smith Jr. has died in what authorities are investigating as an apparent suicide. Smith's body was reportedly found Wednesday at a housing community in Florida, hours after he posted a deeply troubling message on Facebook. Smith apologized to his family and friends and referred to struggles he had faced throughout his life. Smith was drafted in the second round by the Broncos in 2009. He played four seasons. He was inducted into the Wake Forest Sports Hall of Fame in 2021. September is National Suicide Prevention Awareness Month. Alphonso Smith Jr. was 40 years old. And the NBA is imposing sweeping penalties against the Clippers and Kawhi Leonard for violating the league's salary cap circumvention rules. The investigation found the Clippers helped Leonard obtain off-court income from companies doing business with the team, while Leonard violated league rules through conduct by his former business manager. The Clippers were fined $30 million in order to forfeit five first-round draft picks from 2029 to 2033. The team owner, the business operations president, and the basketball operations president received suspensions. Leonard was ordered to pay the league $700,000. With the latest in sports, I'm Misty Jordan on the Black Information Network, your home for Black News First.
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3: Jay-Z surprised fans in London this week with an unannounced appearance at his immersive Blueprint pop-up experience in Trafalgar Square. The week-long activation celebrates 30 years of Jay-Z's career and the 25th anniversary of his classic album, The Blueprint. The exhibit features large-scale installations and vintage televisions, playing music videos, performances, and cultural moments from 2001. And Dwayne PPD Davis says he plans to appeal his conviction in the murder of rap icon Tupac Shakur. A Las Vegas jury found the 63-year-old guilty of first-degree murder with the use of a deadly weapon after a trial that featured testimony from 27 witnesses. Jurors deliberated for about 90 minutes before returning the guilty verdict. Prosecutors argue Davis orchestrated the 1996 drive-by shooting after Tupac and members of his entourage fought with Davis's nephew, Orlando Baby Lane Anderson, at the MGM Grand just hours before. Moments after the verdict was read, Davis reportedly told the court he intends to appeal the decision. With the latest in entertainment at 17 and 47 minutes past each hour, I'm Bree Wood on the Black Information Network, your home for Black news first.
4: I'm Amber Payton on the Black Information Network, and today we honor a true hero of World War II, Waverly B. Woodson Jr., an African-American medic who risked it all for freedom and his comrades. June 6, 1944, D-Day. Amid the chaos of Omaha Beach, Woodson's landing craft was struck. Despite being wounded himself, he leaped into action. For over 30 relentless hours, he treated the injured under enemy fire, bandaging wounds, performing amputations, and saving countless lives. But Woodson's heroism went beyond the battlefield. In an era of segregation, he shattered barriers, proving that courage knows no color. His nomination for the Medal of Honor was never awarded until the Distinguished Service Cross was posthumously honored in 2024. It's the second highest honor that can be bestowed on a member of the Army and is awarded for extraordinary heroism. Let's ensure his story is never forgotten. Waverly B. Woodson Jr. exemplifies the best of humanity, dedication, bravery, and the power to inspire. I'm Amber Payton on your home for 24/7 Black News First, the Black Information Network.
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6: Esther Dillard on your home for 24/7 News, the Black Information Network. Gloria Steinem, the feminist icon and co-founder of Miss Magazine, passed away this week at her home in New York City. She was 92. Before she died, Steinem sat down with her friend from Liberia, Nobel Peace Prize laureate Lema Bowie, to talk to me about their new children's book, Rise Girl Rise, Our Sister Girl Journey Together for All. In that conversation, Steinem reflected on her own mother, a journalist, who gave up her career for her family.
7: I had a mother who, before I was born, had been a journalist and loved being a journalist. And she had given it up because of the needs and demands of my father, who was a very nice guy, but was running a faraway resort, and she could not keep up her journalism. And I saw the cost that was to her. I understood what it was important not to give up.
6: Steinem's reflection on what young women carry and what they risk losing is still an issue in the United States. And for states that have a heavy Black population like Georgia, research shows although girls are high academic achievers, they're still struggling to stay motivated. According to research published by the Atlanta Women's Foundation, 60% of Georgia high school girls report persistent sadness, higher than the national average, and roughly 1 in 4 say they've made a suicide plan. Steinem never spoke about that statistic, but her life's work and the conversation she left behind point directly at the same question Georgia is now being forced to confront. What happens when girls are given every reason to give up? One answer sits in Atlanta itself, the Coretta Scott King Young Women's Leadership Academy. It's a public school built on the motto to be empowered by scholarship, nonviolence, and social change. And it's trying to give Georgia girls a different outcome. Gloria Steinem and Lema Bowie told me the message of their children's book, Rise Girl Rise, is directly about empowerment. Bowie is a Liberian.

0: Syrian activist who led a women's movement that helped end a war in her country.
1: It's a gentle persuasion that everything else around us is falling and failing. But togetherhood, and that's a word we use in there, togetherhood will never fail. So 10, 20, 30, 40 years from now, there is a part of this book at the back that I really like. It says, when I put my hand in yours, together we do what we could never do alone. Girl, that message is internal, like forever, that you will turn into a woman. You may get married, you may not get married, but you will always need someone to hold your hand, to conquer something, and together we can do it.
0: Gloria Steinem is gone, but that message recorded just before she passed is hers still to give. 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I'm Esther Dillard on your home for Black News First, the Black Information Network.
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4: 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I really, really like listening to old school music. It makes me feel good. But let's see, all my God kids love Taylor Swift so much. Like, you have to hear the way that they sing this song. They're like, you have to listen, Gma, to the song. And look, and can I buy it? And can I get it? So it's definitely some Taylor Swift happening around me going on. And she's super cool. I also really appreciate the way that she writes music and plays music and everything. So she's dope. I like ASAP Rocky. I like ASAP Ferg, too. So, yeah, there's a lot of things I'm into.
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8: The U.S. Mint released $1 gold-colored coins into circulation on Wednesday, featuring President Trump's likeness. The coins were released into circulation at noon and sold out within hours. On the head side of the coin is a portrait of Trump, along with the engravings Liberty, In God We Trust, and 1776 to 2026. On the tail side of the coin is the presidential seal. The coin was struck to honor America's 250th birthday. Meanwhile, President Donald Trump says this summer's World Cup added $18 billion to the U.S. economy, and he wants to keep the tourism boom going.
9: I'm thrilled to report that 91% of the recent international visitors said they were satisfied with their trip to the United States, and I don't know what about the other 9%. I'm trying to figure why were they at
8: home. Trump recently made the comments from the Oval Office while speaking with travel and leisure executives. Money news at 24 and 54 minutes past each hour. I'm Nicole Deal on your home for Black News First, the Black Information Network.
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11: We have been in touch with the Weather Service. They're going to send a team out to let us know if it were actual touchdowns or if just derecho and straight line winds.
10: Storm cleanup continues in Detroit after the city saw its first confirmed tornado in 30 years. Right now, power is the pressing issue as hundreds of thousands of people are without electricity. Damaging winds, flooding rain, and downed trees are adding to the delay in getting things back to normal. Well, Chicago nurses who work for Prime Healthcare and nurses at Olympia Fields Hospital did a one-day strike, a walkout, Friday. But they may have been overshadowed by a big name supporter, Black Chicago Mayor Brandon Johnson, who actually joined those nurses on the picket line at St. Mary of Nazareth Hospital on the city's northwest side.
12: It's unconscionable that this for-profit entity is placed profit over the needs of people.
10: Meanwhile, the mayor, Brandon Johnson, is telling the city council he is not planning on balancing the budget on the

0: source for religious discovery. Instead of singing traditional hymns, worshipers chant Coltrane's A Love Supreme, and there are monthly meditations where people commune with Coltrane's music. In 1965, Branzo King and his wife, Marina King, saw Coltrane live at San Francisco Jazz Club. The couple had a religious experience. They called it a sound baptism. In the years leading up to his death in 1967 at the age of 40, Coltrane's music had grown increasingly spiritual. He said that he wanted to be a saint, and in him, Branzo, who had wanted to be a preacher, had found his God. Instead of a mural of Jesus in the sanctuary, there is one of patron saint John Coltrane. And that's a fact. I'm Shay Diddy on the Black Information Network.
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2: Well, Beyonce is celebrating the 20th anniversary of her landmark album B-Day with a deluxe reissue packed with fan favorites and unreleased gems. The expanded edition will include classic hits like Deja Vu, Irreplaceable, Upgrade You, and Get Me Bodied, along with rare vault tracks, Spanish language recordings, and new content. Pre-orders for the anniversary release begin shipping September 4th, which also marks the album's official anniversary and Beyonce's 45th birthday. And in more entertainment news, Dancing with the Stars is bringing the nostalgia this season. The newly announced cast for season 35 includes a mini Fresh Prince of Bel-Air reunion with Tatiana Ali, who played Ashley Banks, joining the competition with former co-star Alfonso Ribeiro returning as co-host. The lineup also features Sierra Miller from Summer House, as well as dance movie favorites Jenna Dewan, known for Step Up, Harry Shum Jr. of Glee, and Julia Stiles from Save the Last Dance. The new season premieres with a two-night event on September 15th and 16th on ABC and Disney+. With the latest in entertainment at 17 and 47 minutes past each hour, I'm Bree Wood on the Black Information Network, your home for Black News First.
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4: Jay-Z surprised fans in London this week with an unannounced appearance at his immersive Blueprint pop-up experience in Trafalgar Square. The week-long activation celebrates 30 years of Jay-Z's career and the 25th anniversary of his classic album, The Blueprint. The exhibit features large-scale installations and vintage televisions, playing music videos, performances, and cultural moments from 2001. And Dwayne PPD Davis says he plans to appeal his conviction in the murder of rap icon Tupac Shakur. A Las Vegas jury found the 63-year-old guilty of first-degree murder with the use of a deadly weapon after a trial that featured testimony from 27 witnesses. Jurors deliberated for about 90 minutes before returning the guilty verdict. Prosecutors argued Davis orchestrated the 1996 drive-by shooting after Tupac and members of his entourage fought with Davis's nephew, Orlando Baby Lane Anderson, at the MGM Grand just hours before. Moments after the verdict was read, Davis reportedly told the court he intends to appeal the decision. With the latest in entertainment at 17 and 47 minutes past each hour, I'm Bree Wood on the Black Information Network, your home for Black news first.
5: I'm Kevin Brown with another look at modern-day Black history you should know. On January 6, 2021, as chaos engulfed the U.S. Capitol,
6: multiple capital injuries,
5: a group of Black officers stood as pillars of resilience and bravery. Among them was Capitol Police Officer Eugene Goodman, who diverted rioters away from the Senate chamber, potentially saving countless lives. Lieutenant Michael Byrd also faced a dire situation, protecting lawmakers from an advancing mob. His decisive actions safeguarded those entrusted to his care. And Officer Harry Dunn fought back against physical threats and racial slurs, standing firm in the defense of the Capitol and democracy. These Black officers and many others remind us that the strength of our democracy lies in those who protect it. So let's never forget to honor their heroism and strive for a nation worthy of their sacrifice. For the Black Information Network, I'm Kevin Brown.
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8: We have been in touch with the Weather Service. They're going to send a team out to let us know if it were actual touchdowns or if just derecho and straight line winds.
7: Storm cleanup continues in Detroit after the city saw its first confirmed tornado in 30 years. Right now, power is a pressing issue as hundreds of thousands of people are without electricity. Damaging winds, flooding rain, and downed trees are adding to the delay in getting things back to normal. Well, Chicago nurses who work for Prime Healthcare and nurses at Olympia Fields Hospital did a one-day strike, a walkout, Friday. But they may have been overshadowed by a big name supporter, Black Chicago Mayor Brandon Johnson, who actually joined those nurses on the picket line at St. Mary of Nazareth Hospital on the city's northwest side.
9: It's unconscionable that this for-profit entity has placed profit over the needs of people.
7: Meanwhile, the mayor, Brandon Johnson, is telling the city council he is not planning on balancing the budget on the backs of working people. But Johnson did not rule out increasing property taxes or layoffs. Here's one alderman, Scott Wesenpack, who says Mayor Johnson needs to address over $1 billion in debt from uncollected parking fees and fines.
10: And the mayor is basically saying, I'm fine with scoff laws. I don't think people should have to pay for breaking the law. If that's his position, then he needs to get out of office.
7: Finally, former NBA player Enes Kanter Freedom has filed a federal lawsuit against the Chicago Sky after he was banned from the team's home games. He got banned at a WNBA game after a courtside confrontation with the Sky's Natasha Cloud over his political beliefs. Cloud is biracial, a Black and a white parent. For more on these stories, plus international, national, state, and local news impacting the Black community, listen to the Black Information Network on the iHeartRadio app or log on to BINnews.com. 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Now here's your Washington Roundup.
6: The Trump administration is asking the Supreme Court to withhold delivery of some mail ballots. The move escalates a legal fight just 2 months before the November midterm elections. The emergency appeal stems from President Trump's executive order from March that gave federal agencies a larger role in election administration and mail voting. The Justice Department says the new rules involve only modest envelope design and addressee information requirements. Vice President J.D. Vance won't say if the U.S. has plans to help the Iranian people overthrow the Islamic regime. Vance hosted the White House press briefing and was pressed on recent comments from President Trump, where he encouraged the Iranian people to rise up.
11: There are a lot of course, additional tools that we have at our disposal. Some of those the president will use and some of them he won't.
6: Vance is saying very little to advertise what the U.S. is doing with Iran from a podium. And that's your Washington Roundup. I'm Mike Moore on your home for 24/7 News, the Black Information Network.
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12: I'm Bill Black with another Bet You Didn't Know music fact. So I just got through reading Mariah Carey's book, The Meaning of Mariah Carey. And in it, she talks about her and Derek Jeter had a brief fling from 97 to 1998 towards the end of her marriage to Tommy Mottola. She also revealed that Derek was the inspiration for this song.

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1: This is Morgan Wood on the Black Information Network with some black sports trivia you should know. In the fast-paced world of pro football, the term sacking the quarterback is a key part of the game's vocabulary. But I bet you didn't know who created this phrase. The term sack was popularized in the 1960s by black NFL Hall of Fame linebacker Deacon Jones. Jones, known for his pass rushing style, coined the phrase to describe the act of tackling the quarterback behind the line of scrimmage to end the play. As a player, Deacon Jones revolutionized the defensive game, creating a new role of pure pass rushers in football that would eventually evolve into the modern defensive end. His relentless pursuit of the quarterback became a defining feature of the defense. Today, sacking the quarterback is one of the most celebrated achievements in football, with defensive players aiming to tackle the quarterback each time the ball is snapped. It's now a term all football fans know and use, thanks to Black NFL Hall of Fame linebacker Deacon Jones. For the Black Information Network, I'm Morgan Wood.
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4: I'm Amber Payton with BIN News Now. Vice President J.D. Vance says he cannot promise when gas prices will fall as U.S. military action in Iran continues.
5: Right now, there is no active shooting. I recognize there have been places where this is flared up.
4: Vance also questioned reports that U.S. strikes killed civilians at an Iranian wedding and declined to say whether Washington would help Iranians overthrow the regime. Los Angeles still has not released a report on an LAPD recruitment scandal involving racist, sexist, and homophobic comments by officers. Black Mayor Karen Bass says the review has taken too long and is ordering the city's personnel department to release it without further delay. And black singer David's father has reportedly sold a Houston property and taken out a large loan ahead of the singer's trial. TMZ reports Dawood Burke sold one home for more than $200,000 and earlier borrowed nearly $140,000 against another property. Get BIN News Now on demand 24/7 on the iHeartRadio app.
6: I'm Vanessa Tyler on the Black Information Network, your home for black news first. Right this second, a loved one waits while a member of the U.S. military serves our country. Those lonely days and nights, holding on until they come home, and with the U.S. at war, making some gone even longer. That prompted singer, songwriter, and creative soul Carl Brister to reimagine a classic in honor of those couples separated by deployment. Carl Brister, welcome back to the Black Information Network.
7: Thank you so much. I'm honored to be here.
6: Let's not keep the suspense. The song is Hello. Why that song, and what prompted you to specifically think of those serving?
7: Well, I've loved that song since I was a kid. Those lyrics have stayed with me since I can remember. My dad brought home an old 100-year-old piano that was gifted to him by seniors who he helped move. And I would run home from school every day to play that piano. And Hello was one of the first songs I learned.
8: I've been alone with you inside my mind.
7: So many people love the classic version by Lionel Richie.
8: Hello. Is it me you're looking for?
7: But then when they hear this version, I get a lot of people who say thank you, because it honors the original, but yet it takes on a whole new life and sound of its own.
6: What prompted you to specifically think of those serving?
7: When I began the visual for this single, we had just begun the direct conflict with Iran, and it moved so fast. And before you know it, there was talk of troops being deployed.
6: With that song, you created a cinematic experience. You star in the video as someone enlisted, telling a woman you're just getting to know you will be gone for a while.
9: Deployment? So when were you going to tell me you were in the military?
10: I didn't know how to tell you. I'm leaving tomorrow. 3 months. Look, I'm proud to serve my country. Then when I get back, I'll be waiting for you.

0: They have families. They have businesses and affairs that at the drop of a dime or at the moment's notice, they have to be willing to depart from and every day hope to get home to say hello again.
1: Carl Brister will honor military families at his upcoming event on September 12th in New York City. Go to carlbrister.com for more.
0: Thank you. Thank you again for having me.
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3: Welcome to the journey around America where we visit iconic locations connected to Black history. 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The Apollo Theater opened its doors in 1914 as a burlesque theater, but soon became the premier showplace for live musical entertainment. The theater became famous for Amateur Night, a weekly talent show that launched the careers of stars like Lauryn Hill and the Jackson 5.
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3: The slogan, "Be Good or Be Gone," became the theater's motto. 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
8: I'm Amber Payton on your home for 24/7 news, the Black Information Network. Here's what's happening in your region right now. The future of the proposed I-77 South Express Lanes project remains uncertain, but the costs continue to grow. North Carolina transportation officials say nearly $70 million has already been spent on planning, engineering, consulting, and legal work tied to the project. The proposal would add toll lanes along an 11-mile stretch of I-77 between Uptown Charlotte and the South Carolina line.
9: I believe that there are individuals that are being forced to change their approach because of the cost.
8: But the project has faced significant opposition, including from the Mecklenburg County Black Political Caucus, who previously told WCNC Charlotte they argued the expansion could disproportionately impact historically Black neighborhoods and has pushed to halt the project.
9: Yet, because that upsets some individuals who are accustomed to getting their way, we are now having our municipality bodies to spend additional time on this. It's unnecessary. It is absolutely unnecessary. It's uncalled for. We need to move on.
8: Under the state budget, local governments could be required to repay those costs if they vote to cancel the project. Regional transportation leaders are expected to revisit the issue later this month. Black Maryland Attorney General Anthony Brown is applauding a ruling from the state's highest court that keeps a congressional redistricting amendment on the November ballot. The Maryland Supreme Court ruled Thursday that voters can decide the proposed constitutional amendment, although the language of the ballot question must be revised. Brown praised the attorneys and staff who defended the measure, saying the decision ensures Maryland voters, rather than the courts, will have the final say on the state's congressional redistricting process. Virginia Attorney General Jay Jones of Norfolk is highlighting several new efforts aimed at protecting Virginians. Jones, who is Black, recently launched a worker protection unit to investigate wage theft and worker exploitation and a federal accountability unit to challenge federal actions he says could harm the Commonwealth. He's also touting a landmark settlement with Meta that will bring more than $353 million to Virginia. Virginia House Speaker Don Scott of Portsmouth is weighing in on the proposed $67 billion merger between Dominion Energy and Florida-based NextEra Energy, urging state regulators to make affordability their top priority. In a letter to the State Corporation Commission, Scott, who was Black, said the merger should not move forward if it results in higher costs for Virginia customers. He also called for protections for Virginia jobs, compliance with the state's clean energy goals, and safeguards to ensure data centers cover the infrastructure costs they create. If approved, the deal would create the largest electric utility in the nation. In HBCU, Howard University doctoral student is receiving national recognition for research focused on Black youth and faith. Tribuana Jones, a fourth-year PhD student in Howard's Educational Leadership and Policy Program, has been awarded a prestigious Louisville Institute Dissertation Fellowship, a highly competitive honor given to just 10 scholars nationwide. The fellowship includes a $35,000 grant to support the final year of her dissertation research. Jones is studying how Black students in urban public schools

0: I like to think of the Obama Presidential Center as a tribute to what happens when ordinary people come together to do extraordinary things. We'll tell the story of the volunteers who powered our campaign toward history and the 8 years of progress, setback, and hope that followed. You'll be able to walk through a full-scale replica of the Oval Office, relive the moments that defined my presidency, experience the impact of our history-making First Lady, and check out a few of her dresses, too. At the center of it all, a public plaza will welcome visitors for live performances and community festivals. And on the roof, a garden. That's the Obama Presidential Center. It's happening here in Chicago on the South Side. Because you never know where something that starts on the South Side might lead.
1: The Obama Presidential Center is now open to all. 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The Obama Presidential Center. Bring change home.
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4: I'm Amber Payton on your home for 24/7 News, the Black Information Network. Here's what's happening in your region right now. The future of the proposed I-77 South Express Lanes project remains uncertain, but the costs continue to grow. North Carolina transportation officials say nearly $70 million has already been spent on planning, engineering, consulting, and legal work tied to the project. The proposal would add toll lanes along an 11-mile stretch of I-77 between Uptown Charlotte and the South Carolina line.
5: I believe that there are individuals that are being forced to change their approach because of the cost.
4: But the project has faced significant opposition, including from the Mecklenburg County Black Political Caucus, who previously told WCNC Charlotte they argued the expansion could disproportionately impact historically black neighborhoods and has pushed to halt the project.
5: Yet, because that upsets some individuals who are accustomed to getting their way, we are now having our municipality bodies to spend additional time on this. It's unnecessary. It is absolutely unnecessary. It's uncalled for. We need to move on.
4: Under the state budget, local governments could be required to repay those costs if they vote to cancel the project. Regional transportation leaders are expected to revisit the issue later this month. Black Maryland Attorney General Anthony Brown is applauding a ruling from the state's highest court that keeps a congressional redistricting amendment on the November ballot. The Maryland Supreme Court ruled Thursday that voters can decide the proposed constitutional amendment, although the language of the ballot question must be revised. Brown praised the attorneys and staff who defended the measure, saying the decision ensures Maryland voters, rather than the courts, will have the final say on the state's congressional redistricting process. Virginia Attorney General Jay Jones of Norfolk is highlighting several new efforts aimed at protecting Virginians. Jones, who is black, recently launched a worker protection unit to investigate wage theft and worker exploitation and a federal accountability unit to challenge federal actions he says could harm the Commonwealth. He's also touting a landmark settlement with Meta that will bring more than $353 million to Virginia. Virginia House Speaker Don Scott of Portsmouth is weighing in on the proposed $67 billion merger between Dominion Energy and Florida-based NextEra Energy, urging state regulators to make affordability their top priority. In a letter to the State Corporation Commission, Scott, who is black, said the merger should not move forward if it results in higher costs for Virginia customers. He also called for protections for Virginia jobs, compliance with the state's clean energy goals, and safeguards to ensure data centers cover the infrastructure costs they create. If approved, the deal would create the largest electric utility in the nation. In HBCU, Howard University doctoral student is receiving national recognition for research focused on black youth and faith. Tribuana Jones, a fourth-year PhD student in Howard's Educational Leadership and Policy Program, has been awarded a prestigious Louisville Institute Dissertation Fellowship, a highly competitive honor given to just 10 scholars nationwide. The fellowship includes a $35,000 grant to support the final year of her dissertation research. Jones is studying how black students in urban public schools balance their faith with their academic experiences and why many feel unable to fully express that part of their identity in the classroom. I'm Amber Payton on your home for Black News First, the Black Information Network.
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6: This is Layla Ali, undefeated world champion Hall of Fame boxer, wellness advocate, and CEO of Layla Ali Lifestyle. My father, Muhammad Ali, was more than a champion in the ring. He was a global voice for courage, conviction, faith, and justice. The Muhammad Ali Center celebrates his life, his principles, and his willingness to stand for something bigger than himself, reminding us of the power of purpose. To learn more

0: 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I'm Layla Ali, and my history lives here.
1: I'm Bill Black with another Bet You Didn't Know music fact. How many times have you seen the Temptations movie and said this line?
2: They coming to see me.
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2: Ain't nobody coming to see you, Otis.
1: Maybe there was once somebody. You ever heard Patti LaBelle talk about the time she was engaged

Williams, Byron Birdman Williams, and Ronald Slim Williams, the label would lift the Louisiana rappers from local stages to national acclaim. Juvenile, DG, Turk, Bulletproof, and later Lil Wayne would form the Hot Boys and would catch the attention of Universal Record executives.

forget-me-nots. But did you know there was a very, very, very big record written for Patrice Rushen that she declined? Let me explain. Okay, surely you know this song, right?

So when brother number one was putting together his fourth album, he was accepting submissions of songs. Enter brother number two. Brother number two submits a song for brother number one's album, but brother number one says, uh-uh, that's trash. So brother

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0: visit the issue later this month. Black Maryland Attorney General Anthony Brown is applauding a ruling from the state's highest court that keeps a congressional redistricting amendment on the November ballot. The Maryland Supreme Court ruled Thursday that voters can decide the proposed constitutional amendment, although the language of the ballot question must be revised. Brown praised the attorneys and staff who defended the measure, saying the decision ensures Maryland voters, rather than the courts, will have the final say on the state's congressional redistricting process. Virginia Attorney General Jay Jones of Norfolk is highlighting several new efforts aimed at protecting Virginians. Jones, who is black, recently launched a worker protection unit to investigate wage theft and worker exploitation, and a federal accountability unit to challenge federal actions he says could harm the Commonwealth. He's also touting a landmark settlement with Meta that will bring more than $353 million to Virginia. Virginia House Speaker Don Scott of Portsmouth is weighing in on the proposed $67 billion merger between Dominion Energy and Florida-based Next Era Energy, urging state regulators to make affordability their top priority. In a letter to the State Corporation Commission, Scott, who was black, said the merger should not move forward if it results in higher costs for Virginia customers. He also called for protections for Virginia jobs, compliance with the state's clean energy goals, and safeguards to ensure data centers cover the infrastructure costs they create. If approved, the deal would create the largest electric utility in the nation. An HBCU Howard University doctoral student is receiving national recognition for research focused on black youth and faith. Tribuana Jones, a fourth-year PhD student in Howard's Educational Leadership and Policy Program, has been awarded a prestigious Louisville Institute Dissertation Fellowship, a highly competitive honor given to just 10 scholars nationwide. The fellowship includes a $35,000 grant to support the final year of her dissertation research. Jones is studying how black students in urban public schools balance their faith with their academic experiences and why many feel unable to fully express that part of their identity in the classroom. I'm Amber Payton on your home for Black News First, the Black Information Network.
1: Most people know about Restaurant Week, but not everyone knows there's a Black Restaurant Week born in Houston, Texas in 2016 and is now spreading to cities across the country. It's more than just menus. It's a movement.
2: And so we really want to create something that was more all-inclusive to the creative things we were seeing happening in the food scene.
1: That's one of the three founders, Fallon Farrell.
2: As we've grown through the years, we've literally watched businesses start off as like a pop-up food tent and now having like two or three locations.
1: From soul food kitchens to hidden gem caterers, Black Restaurant Week shines a light where it's long been missing. It's helped generate tens of millions of dollars for Black-owned businesses, keeping legacies alive and creating new ones. And it's part of Black history still being written every time a diner takes that first bite. I'm Esther Dillard for the Black Information Network.
3: The International African American Museum, Charleston, South Carolina. Built near where so many Africans first arrived in chains, the International African American Museum in my hometown state of Charleston.

0: to the Black Information Network.
1: Thank you so much. I'm honored to be here.
0: Let's not keep the suspense. The song is Hello. Why that song, and what prompted you to specifically think of those serving?
1: Well, I've loved that song since I was a kid. Those lyrics have stayed with me since I can remember. My dad brought home an old 100-year-old piano that was gifted to him by seniors who he helped move. And I would run home from school every day to play that piano. And Hello was one of the first songs I learned.
2: I've been alone with you inside my mind.
1: So many people love the classic version by Lionel Richie.
2: Hello. Is it me you're looking for?
1: But then when they hear this version, I get a lot of people who say thank you, because it honors the original, but yet it takes on a whole new life and sound of its own.
0: What prompted you to specifically think of those serving?
1: When I began the visual for this single, we had just begun the direct conflict with Iran, and it moved so fast. And before you know it, there was talk of troops being deployed.
0: With that song, you created a cinematic experience. You star in the video as someone enlisted, telling a woman you're just getting to know you will be gone for a while.
3: Deployment? So when were you going to tell me you were in the military?
4: I didn't know how to tell you. I'm leaving tomorrow. 3 months. Look, I'm proud to serve my country. And when I get back, I'll be waiting for you.
2: I love you.
1: They have families, they have businesses and affairs that at the drop of a dime or at the moment's notice, they have to be willing to depart from, and every day hope to get home to say hello again.
5: Carl Brister will honor military families at his upcoming event on September 12th in New York City. Go to carlbrister.com for more.
1: Thank you. Thank you again for having me.
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6: I'm Kevin Brown with another look at modern day Black history you should know. On January 6, 2021, as chaos engulfed the U.S. Capitol,
7: multiple capital injuries.
6: A group of Black officers stood as pillars of resilience and bravery. Among them was Capitol Police Officer Eugene Goodman, who diverted rioters away from the Senate chamber, potentially saving countless lives. Lieutenant Michael Byrd also faced a dire situation, protecting lawmakers from an advancing mob. His decisive actions safeguarded those entrusted to his care. And Officer Harry Dunn fought back against physical threats and racial slurs, standing firm in the defense of the Capitol and democracy. These Black officers and many others remind us that the strength of our democracy lies in those who protect it. So let's never forget to honor their heroism and strive for a nation worthy of their sacrifice. For the Black Information Network, I'm Kevin Brown.
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10: I'm Amber Payton on your home for 24/7 news, the Black Information Network. Here's what's happening in your region right now. The future of the proposed I-77 South Express Lanes project remains uncertain, but the costs continue to grow. North Carolina transportation officials say nearly $70 million has already been spent on planning, engineering, consulting, and legal work tied to the project. The proposal would add toll lanes along an 11-mile stretch of I-77 between Uptown Charlotte and the South Carolina line.
11: I believe that there are individuals that are being forced to change their approach because of the cost.
10: But the project has faced significant opposition, including from the Mecklenburg County Black Political Caucus, who previously told WCNC Charlotte they argued the expansion could disproportionately impact historically Black neighborhoods and has pushed to halt the project.
11: Yet, because that upsets some individuals who are accustomed to getting their way, we are now having our municipality bodies to

0: 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I'm Layla Ali, and my history lives here.
1: I'm Bill Black with another Bet You Didn't Know music fact. 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
2: Jay-Z surprised fans in London this week with an unannounced appearance at his immersive Blueprint pop-up experience in Trafalgar Square. The week-long activation celebrates 30 years of Jay-Z's career and the 25th anniversary of his classic album, The Blueprint. The exhibit features large-scale installations and vintage televisions, playing music videos, performances, and cultural moments from 2001. And Dwayne KPD Davis says he plans to appeal his conviction in the murder of rap icon Tupac Shakur. A Las Vegas jury found the 63-year-old guilty of first-degree murder with the use of a deadly weapon after a trial that featured testimony from 27 witnesses. Jurors deliberated for about 90 minutes before returning the guilty verdict. Prosecutors argued Davis orchestrated the 1996 drive-by shooting after Tupac and members of his entourage fought with Davis's nephew, Orlando Baby Lane Anderson, at the MGM Grand just hours before. Moments after the verdict was read, Davis reportedly told the court he intends to appeal the decision. With the latest in entertainment at 17 and 47 minutes past each hour, I'm Bree Wood on the Black Information Network, your home for Black news first.
3: I'm Bill Black with another Bet You Didn't Know music fact. Some R&B tracks are so good that the instrumental was used to make other hits throughout the years.
4: Baby, you can't go.
3: Take the Barge's 1983 hit, Stay With Me. Speed up the track just a little bit, and you get the Notorious B.I.G.'s One More Chance. Fast forward again, slow it down just a little bit, and you get Ashanti's Foolish. Then slow it down a little bit more, and we bring it up to

0: from school every day to play that piano, and Hello was one of the first songs I learned.
1: I've been alone with you inside my mind.
0: So many people love the classic version by Lionel Richie.
1: Hello. Is it me you're looking for?
0: But then when they hear this version, I get a lot of people who say thank you because it honors the original, but yet it takes on a whole new life and sound of its own.
2: What prompted you to specifically think of those serving?
0: When I began the visual for this single, we had just begun the direct conflict with Iran, and it moved so fast. And before you know it, there was talk of troops being deployed.
2: With that song, you created a cinematic experience. You star in the video as someone enlisted, telling a woman you're just getting to know you will be gone for a while.
3: Deployment? So when were you going to tell me you were in the military?
4: I didn't know how to tell you. I'm leaving tomorrow. 3 months. Look, I'm proud to serve my country. Then when I get back, I'll be waiting for you.
0: They have families, they have businesses and affairs that, at the drop of a dime or at the moment's notice, they have to be willing to depart from and every day hope to get home to say hello again.
5: Carl Brister will honor military families at his upcoming event on September 12th in New York City. Go to carlbrister.com for more.
0: Thank you. Thank you again for having me.
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6: Welcome to the journey around America, where we visit iconic locations connected to Black history. 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The Apollo Theater opened its doors in 1914 as a burlesque theater, but soon became the premier showplace for live musical entertainment. The theater became famous for Amateur Night, a weekly talent show that launched the careers of stars like Lauryn Hill and the Jackson 5.
7: Osiris,
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6: The slogan, "Be Good or Be Gone," became the theater's motto. 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
13: I'm Amber Payton on your home for 24/7 News, the Black Information Network. Here's what's happening in your region right now. The future of the proposed I-77 South Express Lanes project remains uncertain, but the costs continue to grow. North Carolina transportation officials say nearly $70 million has already been spent on planning, engineering, consulting, and legal work tied to the project. The proposal would add toll lanes along an 11-mile stretch of I-77 between Uptown Charlotte and the South Carolina line.
14: I believe that there are individuals that are being forced to, you know, to change their approach because of the cost.
13: But the project has faced significant opposition, including from the Mecklenburg County Black Political Caucus, who previously told WCNC Charlotte they argued the expansion could disproportionately impact historically Black neighborhoods and has pushed to halt the project.
14: Yet, because that upsets some individuals who are accustomed to getting their way, we are now having our municipality bodies to spend additional time on this. It's unnecessary. It is absolutely unnecessary. It's uncalled for. We need to move on.
13: Under the state budget, local governments could be required to repay those costs if they vote to cancel the project. Regional transportation leaders are expected to revisit the issue later this month. Black Maryland Attorney General Anthony Brown is applauding a ruling from the state's highest court that keeps a congressional redistricting amendment on the November ballot. The Maryland Supreme Court ruled Thursday that voters can decide the proposed constitutional amendment, although the language of the ballot question must be revised. Brown praised the attorney's

0: and staff who defended the measure, saying the decision ensures Maryland voters rather than the courts will have the final say on the state's congressional redistricting process. Virginia Attorney General Jay Jones of Norfolk is highlighting several new efforts aimed at protecting Virginians. Jones, who is Black, recently launched a worker protection unit to investigate wage theft and worker exploitation, and a federal accountability unit to challenge federal actions he says could harm the Commonwealth. He's also touting a landmark settlement with Meta that will bring more than $353 million to Virginia. Virginia House Speaker Don Scott of Portsmouth is weighing in on the proposed $67 billion merger between Dominion Energy and Florida-based NextEra Energy, urging state regulators to make affordability their top priority. In a letter to the State Corporation Commission, Scott, who was Black, said the merger should not move forward if it results in higher costs for Virginia customers. He also called for protections for Virginia jobs, compliance with the state's clean energy goals, and safeguards to ensure data centers cover the infrastructure costs they create. If approved, the deal would create the largest electric utility in the nation. An HBCU Howard University doctoral student is receiving national recognition for research focused on Black youth and faith. Tribuana Jones, a fourth-year PhD student in Howard's Educational Leadership and Policy Program, has been awarded a prestigious Louisville Institute Dissertation Fellowship, a highly competitive honor given to just 10 scholars nationwide. The fellowship includes a $35,000 grant to support the final year of her dissertation research. Jones is studying how Black students in urban public schools balance their faith with their academic experiences and why many feel unable to fully express that part of their identity in the classroom. I'm Amber Payton on your home for Black News First, the Black Information Network.
1: 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To learn more about the African American Civil War Museum, visit binnews.com/history. 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
3: 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It's more than just menus. It's a movement.
4: And so we really want to create something that was more all-inclusive to the creative things we were seeing happening in the food scene.
3: That's one of the three founders, Fallon Farrell.
4: As we've grown through the years, we've literally watched businesses start off as like a pop-up food tent and now having like two or three locations.
3: From soul food kitchens to hidden gem caterers, Black Restaurant Week shines a light where it's long been missing. It's helped generate tens of millions of dollars for Black-owned businesses, keeping legacies alive and creating new ones. And it's part of Black history still being written every time a diner takes that first bite. I'm Esther Dillard for the Black Information Network.
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6: It's a great victory.
7: 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Danielle Smith served 24 years in prison.
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5: And the Black Information Network is bringing you the stories that matter.
10: BIN News This Hour, I'm Terry McCready. The Trump administration asking the Supreme Court to withhold delivery of some mail-in ballots. Democratic Representative Ted Lieu of California.
11: Leader Jeffries earlier this year established a task force with ranking member Joe Morelli to look at different scenarios where the Trump administration is going to try to suppress

fourth album, he was accepting submissions of songs. Enter Brother Number Two. Brother Number Two submits a song for Brother Number One's album, but Brother Number One says, uh-uh, that's trash.

0: They have families. They have businesses and affairs that at the drop of a dime or at the moment's notice, they have to be willing to depart from and every day hope to get home to say hello again.
1: Carl Brister will honor military families at his upcoming event on September 12th in New York City. Go to carlbrister.com for more.
0: Thank you. Thank you again for having me.
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3: In 2019, marine scientists discovered the remains of the Clotilda at the bottom of Alabama's Mobile River. The Clotilda is believed to be the last known intact U.S. slave ship. In 1860, the Clotilda smuggled 110 Africans to Alabama, decades after the importation of slaves was outlawed in the United States. To hide the crime, the ship's captain, William Foster, burned and sunk the ship. Surviving ancestors of that final harrowing journey went on to establish Africatown, which still exists today. In her best-selling book, Barracoon, released in 2018, Zora Neale Hurston tells the story of Cudjoe Lewis, the last enslaved African on the Clotilda. The book details Lewis's experiences aboard the slave ship and his role in founding Africatown. Lewis died in 1935 at the age of 94. Africatown and the Clotilda are an intricate part of the national conversation about reparations, highlighting the lasting legacy of this dark chapter in American history. I'm Andrea Coleman on the Black Information Network.
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6: I'm Amber Payton on your home for 24/7 News, the Black Information Network. Here's what's happening in your region right now. The future of the proposed I-77 South Express Lanes project remains uncertain, but the costs continue to grow. North Carolina transportation officials say nearly $70 million has already been spent on planning, engineering, consulting, and legal work tied to the project. The proposal would add toll lanes along an 11-mile stretch of I-77 between Uptown Charlotte and the South Carolina line.
7: I believe that there are individuals that are being forced to change their approach because of the cost.
6: But the project has faced significant opposition, including from the Mecklenburg County Black Political Caucus, who previously told WCNC Charlotte they argued the expansion could disproportionately impact historically Black neighborhoods and has pushed to halt the project.
7: Yet, because that upsets some individuals who are accustomed to getting their way, we are now having our municipality bodies to spend additional time on this. It's unnecessary. It is absolutely unnecessary. It's uncalled for. We need to move on.
6: Under the state budget, local governments could be required to repay those costs if they vote to cancel the project. Regional transportation leaders are expected to revisit the issue later this month. Black Maryland Attorney General Anthony Brown is applauding a ruling from the state's highest court that keeps a congressional redistricting amendment on the November ballot. The Maryland Supreme Court ruled Thursday that voters can decide the proposed constitutional amendment, although the language of the ballot question must be revised. Brown praised the attorneys and staff who defended the measure, saying the decision ensured Maryland voters, rather than the courts, will have the final say on the state's congressional redistricting process. Virginia Attorney General Jay Jones of Norfolk is highlighting several new efforts aimed at protecting Virginians. Jones, who is Black, recently launched a worker protection unit to investigate wage theft and worker exploitation and a federal accountability unit to challenge federal actions he says could harm the Commonwealth. He's also touting a landmark settlement with Meta that will bring more than $353 million to Virginia. Virginia House Speaker Don Scott of Portsmouth is weighing in on the proposed $67 billion merger between Dominion Energy and Florida-based Next Era Energy, urging state regulators to make affordability their top priority. In a letter to the State Corporation Commission, Scott, who was Black, said the merger should not move forward if it results in higher costs for Virginia customers. He also called for protections for Virginia jobs, compliance with the state's clean energy goals, and safeguards to ensure

0: offshore data centers cover the infrastructure costs they create. If approved, the deal would create the largest electric utility in the nation. An HBCU Howard University doctoral student is receiving national recognition for research focused on Black youth and faith. Tribuana Jones, a fourth-year PhD student in Howard's Educational Leadership and Policy Program, has been awarded a prestigious Louisville Institute Dissertation Fellowship, a highly competitive honor given to just 10 scholars nationwide. The fellowship includes a $35,000 grant to support the final year of her dissertation research. Jones is studying how Black students in urban public schools balance their faith with their academic experiences and why many feel unable to fully express that part of their identity in the classroom. I'm Amber Payton on your home for Black News First, the Black Information Network.
1: Most people know about Restaurant Week, but not everyone knows there's a Black Restaurant Week born in Houston, Texas in 2016 and is now spreading to cities across the country. It's more than just menus. It's a movement.
2: And so we really want to create something that was more all-inclusive to the creative things we were seeing happening in the food scene.
1: That's one of the three founders, Fallon Farrell.
2: As we've grown through the years, we've literally watched businesses start off as like a pop-up food tent and now having like two or three locations.
1: From soul food kitchens to hidden gem caterers, Black Restaurant Week shines a light where it's long been missing. It's helped generate tens of millions of dollars for Black-owned businesses, keeping legacies alive and creating new ones. And it's part of Black history still being written every time a diner takes that first bite. I'm Esther Dillard for the Black Information Network.
3: The International African American Museum, Charleston, South Carolina. Built near where so many Africans first arrived in chains, the International African American Museum in my hometown state of

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2: Jay-Z surprised fans in London this week with an unannounced appearance at his immersive Blueprint pop-up experience in Trafalgar Square. The week-long activation celebrates 30 years of Jay-Z's career and the 25th anniversary of his classic album, The Blueprint. The exhibit features large-scale installations and vintage televisions, playing music videos, performances, and cultural moments from 2001. And Dwayne PPD Davis says he plans to appeal his conviction in the murder of rap icon Tupac Shakur. A Las Vegas jury found the 63-year-old guilty of first-degree murder with the use of a deadly weapon after a trial that featured testimony from 27 witnesses. Jurors deliberated for about 90 minutes before returning the guilty verdict. Prosecutors argue Davis orchestrated the 1996 drive-by shooting after Tupac and members of his entourage fought with Davis's nephew, Orlando Baby Lane Anderson, at the MGM Grand just hours before. Moments after the verdict was read, Davis reportedly told the court he intends to appeal the decision. With the latest in entertainment at 17 and 47 minutes past each hour, I'm Bree Wood on the Black Information Network, your home for Black news first.
3: On December 9th, 1946 in Philadelphia, Howard Stanley Frankie Beverly was born. In 1970, he would form the group Raw Soul, which later was renamed Maze. Under the mentorship of Marvin Gaye, Frankie Beverly and Maze would go on to give us 9 gold albums. Frankie Beverly and Maze live experience was more like a party than a concert. Dressed in his signature all white, crowds would stand at their feet and sing to the top of their lungs.
4: Ooh, and pain. I like sunshine and rain.
3: Sadly, on September 10th, 2024, Frankie Beverly left us with hits for lifetimes to come.

0: shown in local wastewater data. Updated COVID vaccines for older adults and immunocompromised individuals have been approved by the FDA and are expected to be available soon. The county health officer recommends getting both COVID and flu vaccines, as receiving them together is safe. Vaccines can be obtained from healthcare providers, pharmacies, or Contra Costa Health's immunization clinics, with appointments encouraged for priority scheduling. For more news impacting the Black community, listen to the Black Information Network on the iHeartRadio app or log on to BINnews.com. I'm Kevin Brown on your home for Black News First, the Black Information Network.
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0: companies, they have businesses and affairs that at the drop of a dime or at the moment's notice, they have to be willing to depart from and every day hope to get home to say hello again.
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0: Thank you. Thank you again for having me.
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3: Welcome to the journey around America, where we visit iconic locations connected to Black history. 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The Apollo Theater opened its doors in 1914 as a burlesque theater, but soon became the premier showplace for live musical entertainment. The theater became famous for Amateur Night, a weekly talent show that launched the careers of stars like Lauryn Hill and the Jackson 5.
4: Osiris,
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3: The slogan, "Be Good or Be Gone," became the theater's motto. Over the years, the Apollo Theater hosted many memorable events in Black music history. 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For the Black Information Network, I'm Kevin Brown.
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8: I'm Amber Payton on your home for 24/7 News, the Black Information Network. Here's what's happening in your region right now. The future of the proposed I-77 South Express Lanes project remains uncertain, but the costs continue to grow. North Carolina transportation officials say nearly $70 million has already been spent on planning, engineering, consulting, and legal work tied to the project. The proposal would add toll lanes along an 11-mile stretch of I-77 between Uptown Charlotte and the South Carolina line.
9: I believe that there are individuals that are being forced to, to change their approach because of the cost.
8: But the project has faced significant opposition, including from the Mecklenburg County Black Political Caucus, who previously told WCNC Charlotte they argued the expansion could disproportionately impact historically Black neighborhoods and has pushed to halt the project.
9: Yet, because that upsets some individuals who are accustomed to getting their way, we are now having our municipality bodies to spend additional time on this. It's unnecessary. It is absolutely unnecessary. It's uncalled for. We need to move on.
8: Under the state budget, local governments could be required to repay those costs if they vote to cancel the project. Regional transportation leaders are expected to revisit the issue later this month. Black Maryland Attorney General Anthony Brown is applauding a ruling from the state's highest court that keeps a congressional redistricting amendment on the November ballot. The Maryland Supreme Court ruled Thursday that voters can decide the proposed constitutional amendment, although the language of the ballot question must be revised. Brown praised the attorneys and staff who defended the measure, saying the decision ensured Maryland voters, rather than the courts, will have the final say on the state's congressional redistricting process. Virginia Attorney General Jay Jones of Norfolk is highlighting several new efforts aimed at protecting Virginians. Jones, who is Black, recently launched a worker protection unit to investigate wage theft and worker exploitation, and a federal accountability unit to challenge federal actions he says could harm the Commonwealth. He's also touting a landmark settlement with Meta that will bring more than $353 million to Virginia. Virginia House Speaker Don Scott of Portsmouth is weighing in on the proposed $67 billion merger between Dominion Energy and Florida-based Next Era Energy, urging state regulators to make affordability their top priority. In a letter to the State Corporation Commission, Scott, who was Black, said the merger should not move forward if it results in higher costs for Virginia customers. He also called for protections for Virginia jobs, compliance with the state's clean energy goals, and safeguards to ensure data centers cover the infrastructure costs they create. If approved, the deal would create the largest electric utility in the nation. In HBCU, Howard University doctoral student is receiving national recognition for research focused on Black youth and faith. Tribuana Jones, a fourth-year PhD student in Howard's Educational Leadership and Policy Program, has been awarded a prestigious Louisville Institute Dissertation Fellowship, a highly competitive honor given to just 10 scholars nationwide. The fellowship includes a $35,000 grant to support the final year of her dissertation research. Jones is studying how Black students in urban public schools balance their faith with their academic experiences and why many feel unable to fully express that part of their identity in the classroom. I'm Amber Payton on your home for Black News.

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3: This is Layla Ali, undefeated world champion Hall of Fame boxer, wellness advocate, and CEO of Layla Ali Lifestyle. My father, Muhammad Ali, was more than a champion in the ring. He was a global voice for courage, conviction, faith, and justice. The Muhammad Ali Center celebrates his life, his principles, and his willingness to stand for something bigger than himself, reminding us of the power of purpose. To learn more,

0: 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I'm Layla Ali, and my history lives here.
1: I'm Bill Black with another Bet You Didn't Know music fact. How many times have you seen the Temptations movie and said this line?
2: They coming to see me.
3: They coming to see the Temptations.
2: Ain't nobody coming to see you, Otis.
1: Maybe there was one somebody. You ever heard Patti LaBelle talk about the time she was engaged?

Nas. But did you know there was a very, very, very big record written for Patrice Rushen that she declined? Let me explain. Okay, surely you know this song, right?

was putting together his fourth album, he was accepting submissions of songs. Enter Brother Number Two. Brother Number Two submits a song for Brother Number One's album, but Brother Number One says,

0: Clotilde is believed to be the last known intact U.S. slave ship. In 1860, the Clotilde smuggled 110 Africans to Alabama, decades after the importation of slaves was outlawed in the United States. To hide the crime, the ship's captain, William Foster, burned and sunk the ship. Surviving ancestors of that final harrowing journey went on to establish Africatown, which still exists today. In her best-selling book, Barracoon, released in 2018, Zora Neale Hurston tells the story of Cudjoe Lewis, the last enslaved African on the Clotilde. The book details Lewis's experiences aboard the slave ship and his role in founding Africatown. Lewis died in 1935 at the age of 94. Africatown and the Clotilde are an intricate part of the national conversation about reparations, highlighting the lasting legacy of this dark chapter in American history. I'm Andrea Coleman on the Black Information Network.
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3: I'm Amber Payton on your home for 24/7 News, the Black Information Network. Here's what's happening in your region right now. The future of the proposed I-77 South Express Lanes project remains uncertain, but the costs continue to grow. North Carolina transportation officials say nearly $70 million has already been spent on planning, engineering, consulting, and legal work tied to the project. The proposal would add toll lanes along an 11-mile stretch of I-77 between Uptown Charlotte and the South Carolina line.
4: I believe that there are individuals that are being forced to change their approach because of the cost.
3: But the project has faced significant opposition, including from the Mecklenburg County Black Political Caucus, who previously told WCNC Charlotte they argued the expansion could disproportionately impact historically Black neighborhoods and has pushed to halt the project.
4: Yet, because that upsets some individuals who are accustomed to getting their way, we are now having our municipality bodies to spend additional time on this. It's unnecessary. It is absolutely unnecessary. It's uncalled for. We need to move on.
3: Under the state budget, local governments could be required to repay those costs if they vote to cancel the project. Regional transportation leaders are expected to revisit the issue later this month. Black Maryland Attorney General Anthony Brown is applauding a ruling from the state's highest court that keeps a congressional redistricting amendment on the November ballot. The Maryland Supreme Court ruled Thursday that voters can decide the proposed constitutional amendment, although the language of the ballot question must be revised. Brown praised the attorneys and staff who defended the measure, saying the decision ensured Maryland voters, rather than the courts, will have the final say on the state's congressional redistricting process. Virginia Attorney General Jay Jones of Norfolk is highlighting several new efforts aimed at protecting Virginians. Jones, who is Black, recently launched a worker protection unit to investigate wage theft and worker exploitation, and a federal accountability unit to challenge federal actions he says could harm the Commonwealth. He's also touting a landmark settlement with Meta that will bring more than $353 million to Virginia. Virginia House Speaker Don Scott of Portsmouth is weighing in on the proposed $67 billion merger between Dominion Energy and Florida-based Next Era Energy, urging state regulators to make affordability their top priority. In a letter to the State Corporation Commission, Scott, who was Black, said the merger should not move forward if it results in higher costs for Virginia customers. He also called for protections for Virginia jobs, compliance with the state's clean energy goals, and safeguards to ensure data centers cover the infrastructure costs they create. If approved, the deal would create the largest electric utility in the nation. In HBCU, Howard University doctoral student is receiving national recognition for research focused on Black youth and faith. Tribuana Jones, a fourth-year PhD student in Howard's Educational Leadership and Policy Program, has been awarded a prestigious Louisville Institute Dissertation Fellowship, a highly competitive honor given to just 10 scholars nationwide. The fellowship includes a $35,000 grant to support the final year of her dissertation research. Jones is studying how Black students in urban public schools balance their faith with their academic experiences and why many feel unable to fully express that part of their identity in the classroom. I'm Amber Payton on your home for Black News First, the Black Information Network.
5: 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To learn more about the African American Civil War Museum, visit BINnews.com/history. I'm Morgan Wood, and my history lives here.
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2: Jay-Z surprised fans in London this week with an unannounced appearance at his immersive Blueprint pop-up experience in Trafalgar Square. The week-long activation celebrates 30 years of Jay-Z's career and the 25th anniversary of his classic album, The Blueprint. The exhibit features large-scale installations and vintage televisions, playing music videos, performances, and cultural moments from 2001. And Dwayne PPD Davis says he plans to appeal his conviction in the murder of rap icon Tupac Shakur. A Las Vegas jury found the 63-year-old guilty of first-degree murder with the use of a deadly weapon after a trial that featured testimony from 27 witnesses. Jurors deliberated for about 90 minutes before returning the guilty verdict. Prosecutors argued Davis orchestrated the 1996 drive-by shooting after Tupac and members of his entourage fought with Davis's nephew, Orlando Baby Lane Anderson, at the MGM Grand just hours before. Moments after the verdict was read, Davis reportedly told the court he intends to appeal the decision. With the latest in entertainment at 17 and 47 minutes past each hour, I'm Bree Wood on the Black Information Network, your home for Black news first.
3: On December 9th, 1946 in Philadelphia, Howard Stanley Frankie Beverly was born. In 1970, he would form the group Raw Soul, which later was renamed Maze. Under the mentorship of Marvin Gaye, Frankie Beverly and Maze would go on to give us 9 gold albums. Frankie Beverly and Maze's live experience was more like a party than a concert. Dressed in his signature all white, crowds would stand at their feet and sing to the top of their lungs.
4: Ooh, and pain. I like sunshine and rain.
3: Sadly, on September 10th, 2024, Frankie Beverly left us with hits for lifetimes to come.

0: black music history. The Apollo Theater, a place where dreams are born, legends are made, and history is written. For the Black Information Network, I'm Kevin Brown.
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3: I'm Amber Payton on your home for 24/7 news, the Black Information Network. Here's what's happening in your region right now. The future of the proposed I-77 South Express Lanes project remains uncertain, but the costs continue to grow. North Carolina transportation officials say nearly $70 million has already been spent on planning, engineering, consulting, and legal work tied to the project. The proposal would add toll lanes along an 11-mile stretch of I-77 between Uptown Charlotte and the South Carolina line.
4: I believe that there are individuals that are being forced to change their approach because of the cost.
3: But the project has faced significant opposition, including from the Mecklenburg County Black Political Caucus, who previously told WCNC Charlotte they argued the expansion could disproportionately impact historically black neighborhoods and has pushed to halt the project.
4: Yet, because that upsets some individuals who are accustomed to getting their way, we are now having our municipality bodies to spend additional time on this. It's unnecessary. It is absolutely unnecessary. It's uncalled for. We need to move on.
3: Under the state budget, local governments could be required to repay those costs if they vote to cancel the project. Regional transportation leaders are expected to revisit the issue later this month. Black Maryland Attorney General Anthony Brown is applauding a ruling from the state's highest court that keeps a congressional redistricting amendment on the November ballot. The Maryland Supreme Court ruled Thursday that voters can decide the proposed constitutional amendment, although the language of the ballot question must be revised. Brown praised the attorneys and staff who defended the measure, saying the decision ensured Maryland voters, rather than the courts, will have the final say on the state's congressional redistricting process. Virginia Attorney General Jay Jones of Norfolk is highlighting several new efforts aimed at protecting Virginians. Jones, who is black, recently launched a worker protection unit to investigate wage theft and worker exploitation, and a federal accountability unit to challenge federal actions he says could harm the Commonwealth. He's also touting a landmark settlement with Meta that will bring more than $353 million to Virginia. Virginia House Speaker Don Scott of Portsmouth is weighing in on the proposed $67 billion merger between Dominion Energy and Florida-based Next Era Energy, urging state regulators to make affordability their top priority. In a letter to the State Corporation Commission, Scott, who was black, said the merger should not move forward if it results in higher costs for Virginia customers. He also called for protections for Virginia jobs, compliance with the state's clean energy goals, and safeguards to ensure data centers cover the infrastructure costs they create. If approved, the deal would create the largest electric utility in the nation. In HBCU, Howard University doctoral student is receiving national recognition for research focused on black youth and faith. Tribuana Jones, a fourth-year PhD student in Howard's Educational Leadership and Policy Program, has been awarded a prestigious Louisville Institute Dissertation Fellowship, a highly competitive honor given to just 10 scholars nationwide. The fellowship includes a $35,000 grant to support the final year of her dissertation research. Jones is studying how black students in urban public schools balance their faith with their academic experiences and why many feel unable to fully express that part of their identity in the classroom. I'm Amber Payton on your home for Black News First, the Black Information Network.
5: Most people know about Restaurant Week, but not everyone knows there's a Black Restaurant Week born in Houston, Texas in 2016 and is now spreading to cities across the country. It's more than just menus. It's a movement.
6: And so we really want to create something that was more all-inclusive to the creative things we were seeing happening in the food scene.
5: That's one of the three founders, Fallon Farrell.
6: As we've grown through the years, we've literally watched businesses start off as like a pop-up food tent and now having like two or three locations.
5: From soul food kitchens to hidden gem caterers, Black Restaurant Week shines a light where it's long been missing. It's helped generate tens of millions of dollars for Black-owned businesses, keeping legacies alive and creating new ones. And it's part of Black history still being written every time a diner takes that first bite. I'm Esther Dillard for the Black Information Network.
7: The International African American Museum, Charleston, South Carolina. Built near where so many Africans first arrived in chains, the International African American Museum in my hometown.

0: / history. I'm Layla Ali, and my history lives here.
1: I'm Bill Black with another Bet You Didn't Know music fact. How many times have you seen the Temptations movie and said this line?
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2: Ain't nobody coming to see you, Otis.
1: Maybe there was one somebody. You ever heard Patti LaBelle talk about the time she was engaged

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1: Real strength isn't just in your muscles, it's in your mind. For Black men, prioritizing mental health is a powerful act of self-care, seeking help when you need it.

0: They have families. They have businesses and affairs that at the drop of a dime or at the moment's notice, they have to be willing to depart from and every day hope to get home to say hello again.
1: Carl Brister will honor military families at his upcoming event on September 12th in New York City. Go to carlbrister.com for more.
0: Thank you. Thank you again for having me.
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3: Welcome to the journey around America where we visit iconic locations connected to Black history. 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
3: The slogan, "Be Good or Be Gone," became the theater's motto. 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
9: I'm Amber Payton on your home for 24/7 News, the Black Information Network. Here's what's happening in your region right now. The future of the proposed I-77 South Express Lanes project remains uncertain, but the costs continue to grow. North Carolina transportation officials say nearly $70 million has already been spent on planning, engineering, consulting, and legal work.

0: unnecessary. It's uncalled for. We need to move on.
1: Under the state budget, local governments could be required to repay those costs if they vote to cancel the project. Regional transportation leaders are expected to revisit the issue later this month. Black Maryland Attorney General Anthony Brown is applauding a ruling from the state's highest court that keeps a congressional redistricting amendment on the November ballot. The Maryland Supreme Court ruled Thursday that voters can decide the proposed constitutional amendment, although the language of the ballot question must be revised. Brown praised the attorneys and staff who defended the measure, saying the decision ensured Maryland voters, rather than the courts, will have the final say on the state's congressional redistricting process. Virginia Attorney General Jay Jones of Norfolk is highlighting several new efforts aimed at protecting Virginians. Jones, who is Black, recently launched a worker protection unit to investigate wage theft and worker exploitation, and a federal accountability unit to challenge federal actions he says could harm the Commonwealth. He's also touting a landmark settlement with Meta that will bring more than $353 million to Virginia. Virginia House Speaker Don Scott of Portsmouth is weighing in on the proposed $67 billion merger between Dominion Energy and Florida-based NextEra Energy, urging state regulators to make affordability their top priority. In a letter to the State Corporation Commission, Scott, who was Black, said the merger should not move forward if it results in higher costs for Virginia customers. He also called for protections for Virginia jobs, compliance with the state's clean energy goals, and safeguards to ensure data centers cover the infrastructure costs they create. If approved, the deal would create the largest electric utility in the nation. In HBCU, Howard University doctoral student is receiving national recognition for research focused on Black youth and faith. Tribuana Jones, a fourth-year PhD student in Howard's Educational Leadership and Policy Program, has been awarded a prestigious Louisville Institute Dissertation Fellowship, a highly competitive honor given to just 10 scholars nationwide. The fellowship includes a $35,000 grant to support the final year for dissertation research. Jones is studying how Black students in urban public schools balance their faith with their academic experiences and why many feel unable to fully express that part of their identity in the classroom. I'm Amber Payton on your home for Black News First, the Black Information Network.
2: 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More than 200,000 Black soldiers fought in the Civil War, many for a freedom they have never known. 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To learn more about the African American Civil War Museum, visit binnews.com/history. I'm Morgan Wood, and my history lives here.
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4: Most people know about Restaurant Week, but not everyone knows there's a Black Restaurant Week born in Houston, Texas in 2016 and is now spreading to cities across the country. It's more than just menus. It's a movement.
5: And so we really want to create something that was more all-inclusive to the creative things we were seeing happening in the food scene.
4: That's one of the three founders, Fallon Farrell.
5: As we've grown through the years, we've literally watched businesses start off as like a pop-up food tent and now having like two or three locations.
4: From soul food kitchens to hidden gem caterers, Black Restaurant Week shines a light where it's long been missing. It's helped generate tens of millions of dollars for Black-owned businesses, keeping legacies alive and creating new ones. And it's part of Black history still being written every time a diner takes that first bite. I'm Esther Dillard for the Black Information Network.
2: Golf became one of the youngest American female players to win a major at the age of 19. However, tennis icon Serena Williams holds the distinction of being the youngest female player to date. She won her first U.S. Open at the age of 17. I'm Morgan Wood, and that's another BIN Fun Fact.
3: 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DFW's BIN.
6: Loud, local, locked in.
1: 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Criminal case surrounding the death of Roland Hill, a Black man who died after an encounter with Virginia Beach Sheriff's deputies, could face a delay.
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1: I'm Kevin Brown on your home for 24/7 News, the Black Information Network. And here's what's happening right now. Former First Lady Michelle Obama and the Obama Foundation are providing $500,000 to Chicago nonprofits that serve girls. The funds will come from the foundation's Girls Opportunity Alliance and will be distributed to 10 Chicago area nonprofit groups focusing on girls ages 10 to 19. One of the groups is Box United, which uses boxing to help girls build confidence and strength. Another organization is named Praise Productions Incorporated, which is a Bronzeville-based performing arts group. The Obama Foundation is a nonprofit collaborator of the Black Information Network. The San Francisco Democratic Party has raised the most money per resident and registered Democratic voter in California as it gears up for the 2026 election season with $850,000 in donations as of September 1. The majority of donations came from three donors and political pressure groups supporting moderates backed by tech executives. The party's financial disclosures have drawn scrutiny, especially after controversial votes opposing the California billionaire tax and endorsing a supervisor candidate facing sexual assault allegations. Despite not being the richest local party in absolute terms, the San Francisco Dems lead in per Democrat fundraising, surpassing even the California Democratic Party. This Labor Day weekend, drivers are facing the highest gas prices ever, with the national average at $4.14 per gallon. In Washington State, the average price for regular gas is $5.48, and diesel is $6.81, significantly higher than the national average. Washington's high fuel prices are attributed to state taxes and fees, as well as the Climate Commitment Act passed in 2023. Despite calls for relief, there's little political interest in addressing the issue at the legislative level. Police are continuing to investigate a shooting in South Seattle that occurred Wednesday night, resulting in five houses and three cars being hit by bullets. Fortunately, no injuries were reported. Officers responded to reports of gunfire in the 2900 block of South Holly Street and found over 40 spent shell casings at the scene. The Gun Violence Reduction Unit is working to determine the motive behind the shooting and whether there were specific targets involved. And finally, from Northern California, Contra Costa Health is reporting an increase in COVID activity in the county and across the Bay Area, with a spike in cases shown in local wastewater data. Updated COVID vaccines for older adults and immunocompromised individuals have been approved by the FDA and are expected to be available soon. The county health officer recommends getting both COVID and flu vaccines, as receiving them together is safe. Vaccines can be obtained from healthcare providers, pharmacies, or Contra Costa Health's immunization clinics, with appointments encouraged for priority scheduling. For more news impacting the Black community, listen to the Black Information Network on the iHeartRadio app or log on to BINnews.com. I'm Kevin Brown on your home for Black News First, the Black Information Network.
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19: The United Nations calling on Haitian authorities to step up protections of civilians. This after armed gang members killed over 40 people.
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19: BIN News this hour. I'm Terry McCready. The Trump administration asking the Supreme Court to

0: exploitation and a federal accountability unit to challenge federal actions he says could harm the Commonwealth. He's also touting a landmark settlement with Meta that will bring more than $353 million to Virginia. Virginia House Speaker Don Scott of Portsmouth is weighing in on the proposed $67 billion merger between Dominion Energy and Florida-based Next Era Energy, urging state regulators to make affordability their top priority. In a letter to the State Corporation Commission, Scott, who was Black, said the merger should not move forward if it results in higher costs for Virginia customers. He also called for protections for Virginia jobs, compliance with the state's clean energy goals, and safeguards to ensure data centers cover the infrastructure costs they create. If approved, the deal would create the largest electric utility in the nation. An HBCU Howard University doctoral student is receiving national recognition for research focused on Black youth and faith. Tribuana Jones, a fourth-year PhD student in Howard's Educational Leadership and Policy Program, has been awarded a prestigious Louisville Institute Dissertation Fellowship, a highly competitive honor given to just 10 scholars nationwide. The fellowship includes a $35,000 grant to support the final year of her dissertation research. Jones is studying how Black students in urban public schools balance their faith with their academic experiences and why many feel unable to fully express that part of their identity in the classroom. I'm Amber Payton on your home for Black News First, the Black Information Network.
1: I'm Andrea Coleman on the Black Information Network with a special look at the Thurgood Marshall College Fund. In 2018, Dr. Harry L. Williams left the presidency of Delaware State University to take the helm of the Thurgood Marshall College Fund. What's happened since then is a kind of turnaround story that doesn't get told often enough. Since Williams took over, TMCF has more than doubled its staff. Revenue is up 250%. And what's more, Williams has also built bridges to Fortune 500 companies, positioning TMCF as the first stop for employers looking to hire diverse, highly qualified talent straight out of HBCU classrooms. That matters because access to money is only half the equation for these students. Access to a career on the other side of graduation is the other half. And the scale he's now overseeing is significant. TMCF represents 57 member schools and close to 314,000 students. That is the largest organization in the country dedicated exclusively to historically Black colleges and universities, Black community colleges, and predominantly Black institutions. 98% of the fund's awards go directly to those schools and their students. Last academic year alone, more than 2,700 students received scholarships through TMCF. Close to 1,000 of them were first-generation college students, which means they're walking a path that nobody in their family has walked before them. Now, heading into TMCF's 40th anniversary in 2027, Williams is launching the Forging Transformation campaign, anchored in a new scholarship model called the Talented 10th Program. 4 years of support, leadership training built in from year one. Williams is proving leadership in this sector should not only be measured in dollars raised, but also in students who make it to graduation day. Lend your support to the Thurgood Marshall College Fund. Donate today at tmcf.org. That's tmcf.org. With 24/7 News, I'm Andrea Coleman on the Black Information Network.
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2: Lawyers say the fight over Carmelo Anthony's conviction will continue, even though he's been denied a new trial.
3: Happens here.
5: An investigation is now underway in Chicago following a mass shooting there. Authorities say the incident happened as officers were trying to disperse a large crowd.
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1: R&B legend Gladys Knight says she is going to be performing less. The 7-time Grammy Award winner and Kennedy Center honoree also thanked her fans.
3: It's the Black Information Network.
6: BIN News this hour, I'm Terry McCready. The Trump administration asking the Supreme Court to withhold delivery of some mail-in ballots. Democratic Representative Ted Lieu of California.
7: Leader Jeffries earlier this year established a task force with ranking member Joe Morelli to look at different scenarios where the Trump administration is going to try to suppress the vote of the American people. This is one of the scenarios that they envisioned.
6: The move escalates a legal fight just 2 months before the November midterm elections. The emergency appeal stems from President Trump's executive order from March giving federal agents

0: They have families. They have businesses and affairs that at the drop of a dime or at the moment's notice, they have to be willing to depart from and every day hope to get home to say hello again.
1: Carl Brister will honor military families at his upcoming event on September 12th in New York City. Go to carlbrister.com for more.
0: Thank you. Thank you again for having me.
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8: I'm Amber Payton on your home for 24/7 News, the Black Information Network. Here's what's happening in your region right now. The future of the proposed I-77 South Express Lanes project remains uncertain, but the costs continue to grow. North Carolina transportation officials say nearly $70 million has already been spent on planning, engineering, consulting, and legal work tied to the project. The proposal would add toll lanes along an 11-mile stretch of I-77 between Uptown Charlotte and the South Carolina line.
9: I believe that there are individuals that are being forced to change their approach because of the cost.
8: But the project has faced significant opposition, including from the Mecklenburg County Black Political Caucus, who previously told WCNC Charlotte they argued the expansion could disproportionately impact historically Black neighborhoods and has pushed to halt the project.
9: Yet, because that upsets some individuals who are accustomed to getting their way, we are now having our municipality bodies to spend additional time on this. It's unnecessary. It is absolutely unnecessary. It's uncalled for. We need to move on.
8: Under the state budget, local governments could be required to repay those costs if they vote to cancel the project. Regional transportation leaders are expected to revisit the issue later this month. Black Maryland Attorney General Anthony Brown is applauding a ruling from the state's highest court that keeps a congressional redistricting amendment on the November ballot. The Maryland Supreme Court ruled Thursday that voters can decide the proposed constitutional amendment, although the language of the ballot question must be revised. Brown praised the attorneys and staff who defended the measure, saying the decision ensured Maryland voters, rather than the courts, will have the final say on the state's congressional redistricting process. Virginia Attorney General Jay Jones of Norfolk is highlighting several new efforts aimed at protecting Virginians. Jones, who is Black, recently launched a worker protection unit to investigate wage theft and worker exploitation.

0: Tribune is receiving national recognition for research focused on Black youth and faith. Tribuana Jones, a fourth-year PhD student in Howard's Educational Leadership and Policy Program, has been awarded a prestigious Louisville Institute Dissertation Fellowship, a highly competitive honor given to just 10 scholars nationwide. The fellowship includes a $35,000 grant to support the final year of her dissertation research. Jones is studying how Black students in urban public schools balance their faith with their academic experiences and why many feel unable to fully express that part of their identity in the classroom. I'm Amber Payton on your home for Black News First, the Black Information Network.
1: Most people know about Restaurant Week, but not everyone knows there's a Black Restaurant Week born in Houston, Texas in 2016 and is now spreading to cities across the country. It's more than just menus. It's a movement.
2: And so we really want to create something that was more all-inclusive to the creative things we were seeing happening in the food scene.
1: That's one of the three founders, Fallon Farrell.
2: As we've grown through the years, we've literally watched businesses start off as like a pop-up food tent and now having like two or three locations.
1: From soul food kitchens to hidden gem caterers, Black Restaurant Week shines a light where it's long been missing. It's helped generate tens of millions of dollars for Black-owned businesses, keeping legacies alive and creating new ones. And it's part of Black history still being written every time a diner takes that first bite. I'm Esther Dillard for the Black Information Network.
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0: 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I'm Charlamagne Tha God, host of the world's most dangerous morning show, The Breakfast Club, and my history lives here.
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2: Lawyers say the fight over Carmelo Anthony's conviction will continue, even though he's been denied a new trial.
3: Happens here.
4: An investigation is now underway in Chicago following a mass shooting there. Authorities say the incident happened as officers were trying to disperse a large crowd.
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5: R&B legend Gladys Knight says she is going to be performing less. The 7-time Grammy Award winner and Kennedy Center honoree also thanked her fans.
3: It's the Black Information Network.
6: BIN News This Hour, I'm Terry McCready. The Trump administration asking the Supreme Court to withhold delivery of some mail-in ballots. Democratic Representative Ted Lieu of California.
7: Leader Jeffries, earlier this year, established a task force with Ranking Member Joe Morelli to look at different scenarios where the Trump administration is going to try to suppress the vote of the American people. This is one of the scenarios that they envisioned.
6: The move escalates a legal fight just 2 months before the November midterm elections. The emergency appeal stems from President Trump's executive order from March, giving federal agencies a larger role in election administration and mail-in voting. The DOJ says the new rules involve only modest envelope design and addressee information requirements. Voting rights groups and 23 Democratic-led states say the president and postal service do not have authority to decide which ballots should be delivered to voters. An ICE agent is being federally charged with lying about events leading up to the shooting of a Venezuelan immigrant in the leg. Charges against Christian Castro are not yet publicly available, but CNN is reporting

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2: Jay-Z surprised fans in London this week with an unannounced appearance at his immersive Blueprint pop-up experience in Trafalgar Square. The week-long activation celebrates 30 years of Jay-Z's career and the 25th anniversary of his classic album, The Blueprint. The exhibit features large-scale installations and vintage televisions, playing music videos, performances, and cultural moments from 2001. And Dwayne PPD Davis says he plans to appeal his conviction in the murder of rap icon Tupac Shakur. A Las Vegas jury found the 63-year-old guilty of first-degree murder with the use of a deadly weapon after a trial that featured testimony from 27 witnesses. Jurors deliberated for about 90 minutes before returning the guilty verdict. Prosecutors argued Davis orchestrated the 1996 drive-by shooting after Tupac and members of his entourage fought with Davis's nephew, Orlando Baby Lane Anderson, at the MGM Grand just hours before. Moments after the verdict was read, Davis reportedly told the court he intends to appeal the decision. With the latest in entertainment at 17 and 47 minutes past each hour, I'm Bree Wood on the Black Information Network, your home for Black news first.
3: I'm Amber Payton on the Black Information Network, and today we honor a true hero of World War II, Waverly B. Woodson Jr., an African-American medic who risked it all for freedom and his comrades. June 6, 1944, D-Day. Amid the chaos of Omaha Beach, Woodson's landing craft was struck. Despite being wounded himself, he leaped into action. For over 30 relentless hours, he treated the injured under enemy fire, bandaging wounds, performing amputations, and saving countless lives. But Woodson's heroism went beyond the battlefield. In an era of segregation, he shattered barriers, proving that courage knows no color. His nomination for the Medal of Honor was never awarded until the Distinguished Service Cross was posthumously honored in 2024. It's the second highest honor that can be bestowed on a member of the Army and is awarded for extraordinary heroism. Let's ensure his story is never forgotten. Waverly B. Woodson Jr. exemplifies the best of humanity, dedication, bravery, and the power to inspire. I'm Amber Payton on your home for 24/7 Black News First, the Black Information Network.
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5: 7 News, the Black Information Network. Here's what's happening in your region right now. The New Orleans Police Department says they're lacking an appropriate number of cops on the street, so they're using drones to fill in the gaps. NOPD Superintendent Ann Kirkpatrick says her magic number is 1,200 cops on the street, but she says she's still a couple of hundred off, even with the current recruit class. Kirkpatrick also says drones can make it to the scene of a call faster than a police car. Her statements come as citizens and the ACLU ask for a third-party entity to provide oversight for drones. And keep in mind, many Black residents are pushing back against the drones because they're afraid of over-policing in the community.
6: I was at the library with my daughter. She got a call that the roof caved in, and my son-in-law was talking about the baby. Don't know if the baby okay or not. And I called 911.
5: That's Tracy Nylon, one Detroit Black woman who says her daughter is dealing with tree damage after a tornado rammed through Detroit. It's the first time a tornado has touched down in the area for 30 years. One hasn't been seen since 1997, according to the Weather Center. Now, that storm knocked power out to hundreds of thousands, and crews are now having to cut through trees to reach the lines, and that could take days. Well, Victor Glover, the Black man and pilot from the Artemis II space mission, was among the astronauts who visited New Orleans this week. Their actual mission was to head to NASA's Michoud Assembly Facility and thank the workers there in person for their help building NASA's spacecrafts. Here's Fox 8.
7: I know you guys are really grateful that we are here, not as grateful as we are that you are here.
5: You see, the Michoud facility built several important parts for the spacecraft they traveled on. Here's Hansel Gill, the director of NASA Michoud, who's a Black man.
8: We build the core stage, which is the primary propulsion system, the backbone of the rocket. It powers the rocket for the first 8 minutes of flight. We build the structural assembly for the crew module. So the crew is actually operating inside the structure that is built in this facility.
5: I'm Tammy Eswick on your home for 24/7 News, the Black Information Network. Now here's your Washington Roundup.
9: The Trump administration is asking the Supreme Court to withhold delivery of some mail ballots. The move escalates a legal fight just 2 months before the November midterm elections. The emergency appeal stems from President Trump's executive order from March that gave federal agencies a larger role in election administration and mail voting. The Justice Department says the new rules involve only modest envelope design and addressee information requirements. Vice President J.D. Vance won't say if the U.S. has plans to help the Iranian people overthrow the Islamic regime. Vance hosted the White House press briefing and was pressed on recent comments from President Trump, where he encouraged the Iranian people to rise up.
10: There are a lot of course, additional tools that we have at our disposal. Some of those the president will use and some of them he won't.
9: Vance is saying very little to advertise what the U.S. is doing with Iran from a podium. And that's your Washington Roundup. I'm Mike Moore on your home for 24/7 News, the Black Information Network.
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11: I'm Bill Black with another Bet You Didn't Know music fact. So I just got through reading Mariah Carey's book, The Meaning of Mariah Carey. And in it, she talks about her and Derek Jeter had a brief fling from 97 to 1998 towards the end of her marriage to Tommy Mottola. She also revealed that Derek was the inspiration for this song.

0: This is Nicole Deal on the Black Information Network with a special look at the Thurgood Marshall Fund. Let's talk numbers for a minute, because the numbers behind the Thurgood Marshall College Fund tell a story most people never hear. $500 million. That's the total TMCF has put towards scholarships, career programs, and institutional support since it was founded. 57 member schools, nearly 314,000 students served, and 98% of every award TMCF hands out goes straight to historically Black colleges, universities, and predominantly Black institutions. Here's the number that should stop you, though. 93%. That's the share of first-time, full-time students at TMCF schools who rely on financial aid just to stay enrolled. That's for things like tuition and housing, not for extras. Last academic year, TMCF awarded more than $21 million in financial aid to over 2,700 students. Nearly 1,000 of them were first-generation college students, the first in their families to walk onto a college campus as a student instead of a visitor. And the growth inside the organization is matching the need outside of it. Since Dr. Harry L. Williams became president and CEO in 2018, TMCF has more than doubled its staff and grown revenue by 250%. This summer, the reach extended even further. TMCF's SOAR program, that's Seeking, Observing, and Achieving Results, put high school juniors and seniors on 16 different HBCU campuses to explore college life firsthand, some of them for the very first time. TMCF's 40th anniversary campaign in 2027, called Forging Transformation, is built to push those numbers even higher. Find out how you can help at tmcf.org. That's tmcf.org. With 24/7 News, I'm Nicole Deal on the Black Information Network.
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8: BIN News this hour, I'm Terry McCready. The Trump administration asking the Supreme Court to withhold delivery of some mail-in ballots. Democratic Representative Ted Lieu of California.
9: Leader Jeffries earlier this year established a task force with ranking member Joe Morelli to look at different scenarios where the Trump administration is going to try to suppress the vote of the American people. This is one of the scenarios that they envisioned.
8: The move escalates a legal fight just 2 months before the November midterm elections. The emergency appeal stems from President Trump's executive order from March, giving federal agencies a larger role in election administration and mail-in voting. The DOJ says the new rules involve only modest envelope design and addressee information requirements. Voting rights groups and 23 Democratic-led states say the president and postal service do not have authority to decide which ballots should be delivered to voters. An ICE agent is being federally charged with lying about events leading up to the shooting of a Venezuelan immigrant in the leg. Charges against Christian Castro are not yet publicly available, but CNN is reporting he's facing several counts of making false statements. This is the first time the Department of Justice has charged an officer for conduct on duty, as immigration operations have been happening nationwide. Vice President J.D. Vance won't say if the U.S. is planning to help the Iranian people overthrow the Islamic regime. Vance hosting the White House press briefing yesterday and was pressed on recent comments from President Trump, where he encouraged the Iranian people to rise up.
10: There are a lot of course, additional tools that we have at our disposal. Some of those the president will use and some of them he won't.
8: Vance said that he's not going to advertise.

0: celebrates his life, his principles, and his willingness to stand for something bigger than himself, reminding us of the power of purpose. To learn more about the Muhammad Ali Center in Louisville, Kentucky, visit binnews.com/history. Once again, that's binnews.com/history. I'm Layla Ali, and my history lives here.
1: I'm Bill Black with another Bet You Didn't Know music fact. How many times have you seen the Temptations movie and said this line?
2: They're coming to see me.
3: They're coming to see the Temptations.
2: Ain't nobody coming to see you, Otis.
1: Maybe there was one somebody. You ever heard Patti LaBelle talk about the time she was engaged?

fourth album, he was accepting submissions of songs. Enter Brother Number Two. Brother Number Two submits a song for Brother Number One's album, but Brother Number One says, uh-uh, that's trash. So Brother Number

0: to cities across the country. It's more than just menus, it's a movement.
1: And so we really want to create something that was more all-inclusive to the creative things we were seeing happening in the food scene.
0: That's one of the three founders, Fallon Farrell.
1: As we've grown through the years, we've literally watched businesses start off as like a pop-up food tent and now having like two or three locations.
0: From soul food kitchens to hidden gem caterers, Black Restaurant Week shines a light where it's long been missing. It's helped generate tens of millions of dollars for Black-owned businesses, keeping legacies alive and creating new ones. And it's part of Black history still being written every time a diner takes that first bite. I'm Esther Dillard for the Black Information Network.
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5: Lawyers say the fight over Carmelo Anthony's conviction will continue, even though he's been denied a new trial.
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6: An investigation is now underway in Chicago following a mass shooting there. Authorities say the incident happened as officers were trying to disperse a large crowd.
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7: R&B legend Gladys Knight says she is going to be performing less. The 7-time Grammy Award winner and Kennedy Center honoree also thanked her fans.
4: It's the Black Information Network.
8: BIN News this hour, I'm Terry McCready. The Trump administration asking the Supreme Court to withhold delivery of some mail-in ballots. Democratic Representative Ted Lieu of California.
9: Leader Jeffries earlier this year established a task force with Ranking Member Joe Morelli to look at different scenarios where the Trump administration is going to try to suppress the vote of the American people. This is one of the scenarios that they envisioned.
8: The move escalates a legal fight just 2 months before the November midterm elections. The emergency appeal stems from President Trump's executive order from March, giving federal agencies a larger role in election administration and mail-in voting. The DOJ says the new rules involve only modest envelope design and addressee information requirements. Voting rights groups and 23 Democratic-led states say the president and postal service do not have authority to decide which ballots should be delivered to voters. An ICE agent is being federally charged with lying about events leading up to the shooting of a Venezuelan immigrant in the leg. Charges against Christian Castro are not yet publicly available, but CNN is reporting he's facing several counts of making false statements. This is the first time the Department of Justice has charged an officer for conduct on duty, as immigration operations have been happening nationwide. Vice President J.D. Vance won't say if the U.S. is planning to help the Iranian people overthrow the Islamic regime. Vance hosting the White House press briefing yesterday and was pressed on recent comments from President Trump, where he encouraged the Iranian people to rise up.
10: There are a lot of course, additional tools that we have at our disposal. Some of those the president will use and some of them he won't.
8: Vance said that he's not going to advertise what the U.S. is doing with Iran from a podium and added that everything is on the table when it comes to Iran. The vice president said that any comments he could make would interfere with Trump's decision space when it comes to Iran. Dozens of nurses taking to the streets of Nairobi, Kenya. The workers are protesting over what they say is the government's failure to address longstanding labor grievances. The strike began in July, and now the president of Kenya's National Nurses Association is voicing concerns about the impact on patients, while the secretary general for Clinical Officers Associations is calling for immediate action. Discussions between the union and the Council of Governors have stalled, leading the nurses to intensify their protests along with the walkout. Stay informed, stay connected, and subscribe. Follow BIN News This Hour wherever you get your podcasts. 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
3: For 24/7 News, the Black Information Network, here's what's happening in your region right now. The New Orleans Police Department says they're lacking an appropriate number of cops on the street, so they're using drones to fill in the gaps. NOPD Superintendent Ann Kirkpatrick says her magic number is 1,200 cops on the street, but she says she's still a couple of hundred off, even with the current recruit class. Kirkpatrick also says drones can make it to the scene of a call faster than a police car. Her statements come as citizens and the ACLU ask for a third-party entity to provide oversight for drones. And keep in mind, many Black residents are pushing back against the drones because they're afraid of over-policing in the community.
4: I was at the library with my daughter. She got a call that the roof caved in, and my son-in-law was talking about the baby. Don't know if the baby okay or not. And I called.

0: They have families. They have businesses and affairs that at the drop of a dime or at the moment's notice, they have to be willing to depart from and every day hope to get home to say hello again.
1: Carl Brister will honor military families at his upcoming event on September 12th in New York City. Go to carlbrister.com for more.
0: Thank you. Thank you again for having me.
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3: Welcome to the journey around America where we visit iconic locations connected to Black history. 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The theater became famous for Amateur Night, a weekly talent show that launched the careers of stars like Lauryn Hill and the Jackson 5.
4: Osiris,
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3: The slogan, "Be Good or Be Gone," became the theater's motto. 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
8: I'm Amber Payton on your home for 24/7 News, the Black Information Network. Here's what's happening in your region right now. The future of the proposed I-77 South Express Lanes project remains uncertain, but the costs continue to grow. North Carolina transportation officials say nearly $70 million has already been spent on planning, engineering, consulting, and legal work tied to the project. The proposal would add toll lanes along an 11-mile stretch of I-77 between Uptown Charlotte and the South Carolina line.
9: I believe that there are individuals that are being forced to change their approach because of the cost.
8: But the project has faced significant opposition, including from the Mecklenburg County Black Political Caucus, who previously told WCNC Charlotte they argued the expansion could disproportionately impact historically Black neighborhoods and has pushed to halt the project.
9: Yet, because that upsets some individuals who are accustomed to getting their way, we are now having our municipality bodies to spend additional time on this. It's unnecessary. It is absolutely unnecessary. It's uncalled for. We need to move on.
8: Under the state budget, local governments could be required to repay those costs if they vote to cancel the project. Regional transportation leaders are expected to revisit the issue later this month. Black Maryland Attorney General Anthony Brown is applauding a ruling from the state's highest court that keeps a congressional redistricting amendment on the November ballot. The Maryland Supreme Court ruled Thursday that voters can decide the proposed constitutional amendment, although the language of the ballot question must be revised. Brown praised the attorneys and staff who defended the measure, saying the decision ensures Maryland voters, rather than the courts, will have the final say on the state's congressional redistricting process. Virginia Attorney General Jay Jones of Norfolk is highlighting several new efforts aimed at protecting Virginians. Jones, who is Black, recently launched a worker protection unit to investigate wage theft and worker exploitation and a federal accountability unit to challenge federal actions he says could harm the Commonwealth. He's also touting a landmark settlement with Meta that will bring more than $353 million to Virginia. Virginia House Speaker Don Scott of Portsmouth is weighing in on the proposed $67 billion merger between Dominion Energy and Florida-based NextEra Energy, urging state regulators to make affordability their top priority. In a letter to the State Corporation Commission, Scott, who was Black, said the merger should not move forward if it results in higher costs for Virginia customers. He also called for protections for Virginia jobs, compliance with the state's clean energy goals, and safeguards to ensure data centers cover the infrastructure costs they create. If approved, the deal would create the largest electric utility in the nation. An HBCU Howard University doctoral student is receiving national recognition for research focused on Black youth and faith. Tribuana Jones, a fourth-year PhD student in Howard's Educational Leadership and Policy Program, has been awarded a prestigious Louisville Institute Dissertation Fellowship, a highly competitive honor given to just 10 scholars nationwide. The fellowship includes a $35,000 grant to support the final year of her dissertation research. Jones is studying how Black students in urban public schools balance their faith with their academic experiences and why many many feel unable to fully express that part of their identity in the classroom. I'm Amber Payton on your home for Black News First, the Black Information Network.
4: Most people know about Restaurant Week, but not everyone knows there's a Black Restaurant Week born in Houston, Texas in 2016 and is now spreading to cities across the country. It's more than just menus. It's a movement.
10: And so we really want to create something that was more all-inclusive to the creative things we were seeing happening in the food scene.
4: That's one of the three founders, Fallon Farrell.
10: As we've grown through the years, we've literally watched businesses start off as like a pop-up food tent and now having like two or three locations.
4: From soul food kitchens to hidden gem caterers, Black Restaurant Week shines a light where it's long been missing. It's helped generate tens of millions of dollars for Black-owned businesses, keeping legacies alive and creating new ones. And it's part of Black history still being written every time a diner takes that first bite. I'm Esther Dillard for the Black Information Network.
11: The International African American Museum, Charleston, South Carolina. Built near where so many Africans first arrived in chains, the International African American Museum in my hometown state of Charleston, South Carolina, tells a global story of survival, resilience, and culture.

When Brother Number One was putting together his fourth album, he was accepting submissions of songs. Enter Brother Number Two. Brother Number Two submits a song for Brother Number One's album, but Brother Number One says, uh-uh, that's trash. So Brother

0: They have families. They have businesses and affairs that at the drop of a dime or at the moment's notice, they have to be willing to depart from and every day hope to get home to say hello again.
1: Carl Brister will honor military families at his upcoming event on September 12th in New York City. Go to carlbrister.com for more.
0: Thank you. Thank you again for having me.
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8: I'm Amber Payton on your home for 24/7 News, the Black Information Network. Here's what's happening in your region right now. The future of the proposed I-77 South Express Lanes project remains uncertain, but the costs continue to grow. North Carolina transportation officials say nearly $70 million has already been spent on planning, engineering, consulting, and legal work tied to the project. The proposal would add toll lanes along an 11-mile stretch of I-77 between Uptown Charlotte and the South Carolina line.
9: I believe that there are individuals that are being forced to change their approach because of the cost.
8: But the project has faced significant opposition, including from the Mecklenburg County Black Political Caucus, who previously told WCNC Charlotte they argued the expansion could disproportionately impact historically Black neighborhoods.

0: 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I'm Layla Ali, and my history lives here.
1: I'm Bill Black with another Bet You Didn't Know music fact. How many times have you seen the Temptations movie and said this line?
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1: 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You ever heard Patti LaBelle talk about the time she was engaged to

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1: Most people know about Restaurant Week, but not everyone knows there's a Black Restaurant Week born in Houston, Texas in 2016, and is now spreading to cities across the country. It's more than just menus. It's a movement.
2: And so we really want to create something that was more all-inclusive to the creative things we were seeing happening in the food scene.
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1: From soul food kitchens to hidden gem caterers, Black Restaurant Week shines a light where it's long been missing. 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And it's part of Black history still being written every time a diner takes that first bite. I'm Esther Dillard for the Black Information Network.
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7: 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Democratic Representative Ted Lieu of California.
8: Leader Jeffries earlier this year established a task force with ranking member Joe Morelli to look at different scenarios.